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2: Pete Armstrong had a base on balls and scored the Cubs' only run back in the first inning. And he'll take a strike, 0-1. Pete wearing red batting gloves on either hand, swings and fouls it back below us. Good to see him get a base hit in the All-Star game in Philadelphia.
3: Yeah, one of the few for the National League. The National League did not fare too well offensively, but Pete banged out a single.
2: I think he's going to make the All-Star team a whole long string of years in succession.
3: Yeah, I could see that. He keeps swinging the bat, you know, like he is. You know, the way he plays defense, every manager in baseball would love to have him in center field.
2: Swings and misses at a curveball, and that's out number one. Before Suzuki bats, 10 seconds for station ID. 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

0: Suzuki pops it up right side, foul. Lewis, the first baseman, over. The catcher there also, but it's out of play. Jeffers, the catcher, over near the on-deck circle, first base side. But it was about three rows deep. 0-1 on Suzuki. I'm still thinking about making a Bosch prediction, yeah. Ron, brought to you by Bosch Power Tools. Feel like a Bosch.
1: I know. I saw you boshing in between innings, and I just was wondering if you were still thinking about it.
0: There is a pitch in there for a strike, 0-2. Just a little shadow boshing is all I was doing. And the pitch to Sayar. Curveball is low and outside. Just one off-speed pitch after another from Bailey Ober. And the 1-2. Low and outside. Again, off-speed.
1: Yeah, it's all breaking balls, change-ups, occasional high fastball.
0: Let's play that Benny's Beverage Depot attendance game. If you can't find it at Benny's, it's probably not worth drinking. Sayar lays off a breaking ball. It's 3-2. I don't see a lot of empty seats. I'm going to say 39,593. Great bleacher crowds. Upper deck filled. Lower deck jammed. Fastball, strike three called. Suzuki on a fastball looking. And that's out number two.
1: Yeah, a little comeback pitch. Looked like kind of an in-between. Might have been a change. Great comeback movement to the strike zone to get the call of strike three. That's about as much movement as you're going to see a guy get on a changeup.
0: Michael Busch, the batter, he'll take outside. Michael had a base hit, drove in the Cubs' only run. Cubs had a run in. They had met at first and third with nobody out in the first, but could not score anymore. They had the first two men reach in the second inning. Base hits by Horner and Conforto. And again, they were stymied. So it's been a frustrating early part of the game for the Cubs so far. 4-1 Minnesota leads. The 0-1 to Busch. Check swing, it's down low.
1: Last ball strike challenge, sponsored by Northwestern Medicine. I'll make my prediction. I say 40,200.
0: Oh, you hesitated there.
1: Yeah, I thought I was going to go 22, but nah. I think there's just 40,200 here.
0: Just getting started. Day games over the weekend. Matthew Boyd tomorrow against Taj Bradley, T-A-J. Shota Imanaga on Sunday against Zebby Matthews. And now the 1-2. Low and outside. I'm pretty sure, Ron, this is the first time that on one weekend the Cubs faced both a Taj and a Zebby.
1: Yeah, well, you think, maybe? Yeah.
0: I'm

0: Pretty sure,
1: yeah,
0: right?
1: Okay.
0: Low and inside for a ball, 3-2.
1: Now, were there a lot of Zebbies in your neighborhood in San Jose?
0: Not that I'm aware of, but maybe they were just keeping it quiet.
1: Yeah, yeah. They just might have called them Z. Hmm.
2: I've been there.
1: Yeah, I know. Yeah.
0: The 3-2 and out of Bush. Swing and a miss, strike three. Bailey Ober just struck out the side. We go to the fourth inning. Four. Cubs won. This is The Score on the Northwestern Medicine Cubs Radio Network.
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12: 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Max Muncy, a two-run shot. Dodgers lead the Yankees 2-1 in the top of the seventh.
0: Fly ball left field, playable for Ian Happ. Almost in his tracks, and he will make the catch. Royce Lewis. Actually, Brooks Lee, the guy that hit that ball. So Lee is out number one, and the batter now, Alan Roden. What else you got, Zach?
12: 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Xfinity, imagine that. Meantime, Willier Abreu with a pair of home runs. Red Sox leading the Rays 5-3, bottom of the sixth inning at Fenway. The Braves all over the Rangers 8-0, bottom six in Atlanta.
0: Roden will take a strike.
12: Drake Baldwin, a three-run home run, number 16 on the year for him. The White Sox on top of the Blue Jays, 8-3 in the top of the sixth. Brewers and Marlins tied at one, bottom of the fifth inning in Milwaukee.
0: Colin Ray brings it 0-1, and that's just outside, Zach, 1-1.
12: Yordan Alvarez with an RBI double. The Astros on top of the Orioles, 1-0 in the top of the third. Other action, bottom three, Royals 1, Padres nothing. Lane Thomas, a solo shot.
0: Outside, 2-1.
12: Sal Stewart with a ribby double for Cincinnati as the Reds lead the Rockies 1-0, bottom two at Coors Field in Colorado. And
0: 2-1 pulled on the ground at first. Deep behind the back. Fair ball. Fielded by Bush, and he tosses it to Colin Ray, running over to cover the bag, and that's out number two. What else, Zach?
12: The Pirates and Guardians were rained out in Cleveland, and in game one of that doubleheader at Fenway, the Red Sox crushed the Rays 10-0.
0: Here it is, 4-1. Minnesota leading. Two down. We're in the Twins' fourth inning. Base is empty, and Luke Keyshaw is the batter. Keyshaw had an infield hit that started the four-run rally back in the third.
12: Oh, and one more thing. My guess in the Binney's Beverage Depot attendance game, 39,900.
0: The 0-1 looping line drive over a jumping Bregman. It's a base hit. Sounded like a broken bat almost. A little looping single to left for Luke Keyshaw, and the batter, Tristan Gray.
1: Another jam shot. That's his. He's going through some bats here already in this game, but he's 2 for 2. You know what that means. Both of those bats have died a hero.
0: Now, did you ever save any of your broken bats that died as heroes?
1: Oh, yeah. Yeah, absolutely. Yeah. They were great, great things to sign and give away.
0: Oh, I'll bet.
1: Yeah, that was a great, great thing to give away to friends and fans.
0: Here is a swing and a miss. We got a letter run from a great young fan by the name of Ronnie Camper. And it says he plays Special Olympics, and he plays quite a few things. You must be a terrific athlete, Ronnie. Bocce ball, bowling, and softball.
1: Oh, very cool.
0: Here comes the 0-2, and it's taken high for a ball. But he wrote down, I'm not sure if he's requesting this. It says, meet Ron Coomer, and then right down below, it says free tickets. And then he says, funny, Ron Coomer, Pat Hughes, meet Cubs, Pat Hughes. I'm not sure. It's almost like it's in a code of some kind.
1: Well, we
0: congratulate you, Ronnie Camper, for being a Special Olympics athlete. Yeah. You sound like you're well-rounded. Bocce ball, bowling, and softball.
1: And
0: the runner goes big jump, and it's a swing and a miss, strike three, and that's going to end the inning. We'll get back to this letter a bit later on. The Twins do not score. We go to the bottom of the fourth inning. It's Minnesota 4, Cubs 1 on the score, and the Northwestern Medicine Cubs Radio Network.
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12: Guys, we have Paul Zerang's guest in the Benny's Beverage Depot attendance game. The Maestro going with 39,222 this evening.
0: I guess we're all locked in as Alex Bregman will take a strike from Bailey Ober. But a thanks to Ronnie Camper, his friend Matt sent us a note that said it would mean a great deal to Ronnie to know his letter reached the two of you. Your voices are a big part of what makes Cubs games so meaningful and fun for him. Well, I like your style. I really do, Ronnie Camper, especially the part about meet Ron Coomer and then right below free tickets.
1: And then it says, Pat Hughes, I think. Yeah. So I think he wants to meet both of us, but he knows Pat has a plethora of tickets available to him.
0: Now, wait a minute. I think plethora might be a little strong. 2 balls and 2 strikes on Alex Bregman. Now, if my name was right next to the free tickets, I would gladly take a more active role. But, Ron, it's right below your name. I'm just reporting as a journalist. Here comes the 2-2. And it's swung on and missed strike three. Bregman out on strikes. That's four consecutive strikeouts and six in the first three and a third by Bailey Ober, who looked like he might not even survive the first inning when it began.
1: Yeah, he really struggled in the first and then was able to pitch out and only give up one run, and then got a double play to end that inning and then a double play to end the second. Since then, he's been lights out.
0: Ian Happ takes low and in for a ball, but we always enjoy getting fan letters, and we thank you for listening and thank you for writing. Here comes the 1-0. Happ hits a pop fly foul back out of play. Happ wrapped into an inning-ending double play in the first inning. Brad, I was reading about the trading deadline. You're going to hear more and more about that in the next few weeks.
1: Yep.
0: It's been moved back 3 days. It used to be the 31st of July for the longest time, but for whatever reason, now it's August 3rd.
1: That's right.
0: It just gives teams an extra couple of days to get their plans together, I suppose.
1: Yeah, Yeah, it's one of those things where whatever that date is, it gets to be very relevant in our game.
0: Fastball high to Ian Happ.
1: It's been moved a couple times. All right, so. And then there was a trading deadline and then another deadline. And if you get traded in that period, you couldn't play in the playoffs, but you could still be traded.
0: Happ drives one down the line in right, curling and going foul. It did not have home run distance. But it's one of those things that daily we'll start getting a lot of coverage and what teams are looking for and what teams are discussing possible trades. Sometimes the trades are done very secretly and you don't hear a word about it until the actual deal is consummated. Yep. And sometimes it's discussed for 10 full days, every single day that a certain player is going to a certain team. They just have to decide on who's going the other way in the deal.
1: Yeah, I think for teams, I think they would like, I'd say 99% of the league would like for things to be quiet if you were trying to make moves, but I don't always think that's the case.
0: Happ swings and misses, strike three. Bailey Ober, five straight strikeouts and six of the last seven batters. Two down, and here is Nico Hoerner.
1: Yeah, Cubs get off to a good start. They were taking a lot of pitches early in the game, and then since that second inning, they've been chasing a little more. Wolver's been making some pitches. Cubs have been chasing the ball down and up last couple innings.
0: Seven strikeouts as Hoerner takes ball one. And I'm looking, Rod, only one has been a called third strike. That was the one to Suzuki in the third inning. The others have all been swinging. Nico pulls the ground ball foul toward third.
1: Another changeup. You see that tonight, but you don't see it a lot in the league. A right-handed pitcher throwing a changeup to a right-handed hitter.
0: Twins lead 4-1, two down, bottom of the fourth inning. Nice warm summer night at Wrigley. Beautiful green ivy on the outfield walls all the way around. And the pitch on the way. Nico hits a bouncer toward the middle. Hits the second base bag, but it's still played and a bad throw. And that throw will hit off the protective screen in front of the dugout. Nico gets the infield single. The second baseman, Clemens, backhanding the ball and then made a sidearm throw that must have slipped out of his hand, Ron.
1: Yeah, he comes up this ball and never really gets good grip and throws this ball way wide of first base. Now, the ball at the dugout goes in behind the pad, but in front of the fencing. So the catcher goes in and pulls the ball out from behind the padding. And what they're discussing, Bruce Dreckman and Nate Tollinson, is whether or not this should be considered out of play or not, because it's in front of the fence, but behind the pad. So this is one of them odd calls. I'm going to guess there is no real ground rule for that. If it stays in front of the dugout, it stays in play, but it's in behind the pad, but in front of the fence. Weird, really weird play.
0: I would say it's a dead ball. Once it disappeared from the field of play and got behind the screen.
20: Yeah,
0: that's what they're ruling.
1: And you're exactly right.
0: Dead ball, and now the manager for Minnesota wants to come out.
1: Yeah, Derek Shelton's going to ask for a explanation. And I think the umpires said the exact thing to themselves, Pat, that you were just explaining on the air. And Derek Shelton's not liking this because he's being penalized for the ball, you know, for the pad not being connected to the fence. But no big argument. And Nico will end up on second base. It'll be a single and an error.
0: Errors by the opponent, sponsored North Shore, the MVP of adult diapers. Yes, for sir. Even the heaviest control problems, visit NorthShore.com. I always try to read that as in the most dramatic way possible.
1: I notice Zach has never run faster ever than when an opposing team makes an error.
0: He has an affinity for that commercial, saying.
1: I think that's, you know, that's the diaper dandy for him, I think.
0: Michael Conforto, the batter. And the pitch on the way to Michael with a man at second and two down. We'll get to the bottom of the story.
1: Yeah, I think it would be ideal for Zach to read the old diaper dandy.
0: I could have used a little better phrasing on that last sentence. Here comes the 0-1 to Conforto. Swing and a foul off the end of the bat.
1: Now, I'm borrowing a phrase from an old friend who you know also, Dick Vitale, longtime Hall of Fame broadcaster. Mm-hmm. He would call the freshmen, you know, and call the diaper dandies.
0: Mm-hmm.
1: This has a whole new meaning.
0: Yeah, he's the guy that called me Schultz.
1: Yeah.
0: Here's the 0-2. Pitch on the way to Conforto. And it's a little looper foul. And he was in. This is before you got here, Ron. Yeah. Ron Santo was in the booth. Yeah. Dick Vitale is going to sing Take Me Out to the Ball Game. I've told the story before. Yeah. And I'm ready to introduce myself. And he says, I know who you are. Everyone knows Schultz and Santo. Well, I'm not sure I do, Dick, if you could please explain. Here's the 0-2 pitch. Popped up shallow left. The third baseman, Lee, in foul territory, makes the catch. And that ends the inning. No runs for the Cubs. One hit, one error, one diaper dandy, and one guy named Schultz. We go to the fifth inning. Zach joins Ron in a moment. 4-1, Minnesota leads on the score and the Northwestern Medicine Cubs Radio Network.
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12: 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Don't miss out on this offer. Top of the fifth here at Wrigley. Minnesota 4-1 lead over the Cubs. Colin Ray on the mound, Trevor Larnach at the plate, and the first pitch misses off the outside, a curveball, 1-0 the count. Larnick got the scoring started for Minnesota in a four-run third inning. He had an RBI single. Left-handed batter against the right-hander Ray. The kick and pitch. Larnick takes ball two outside. That was a change that missed. 2-0. The big hit in that third inning, Ryan Jeffords, who's on deck, smacked a three-run home run. So 4-1 Minnesota here in the fifth. No one out. The pitch. Called strike. Fastball from Ray. Clocked at 92 miles per hour. Near the bottom of the zone on the outer half, 2-1. Ray deals. Larnick fouls it back, 2-2. We were supposed to have some rain during the 8 o'clock hour here in Chicago, but apparently that's no longer the case. So baseball continues, the 2-2. Swing and a miss, strike three. As Ray gets Larnick with a slider, one away.
1: Good pitch by Colin. Little slider down and in, and this ball, the bottom just kind of drops out of this breaking ball. Get the punch out.
12: Strikeout number five on the night for Ray. 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The batter now, Ryan Jeffers, right-handed hitter, the pitch. That's a called strike. Fastball clocked at 93 miles per hour.
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12: Light wind blowing out to left. Coombe, the pitch. Jeffers takes a ball inside. A fastball that missed, 1-1. Partly cloudy early evening here in Chicago. Temperature in the 80s. Here's the 1-1. Jeffers looks at a ball low and outside, a sinker in the dirt, 2-1.
1: Oh, Matt Spiegel is in the booth. Spiegel and Holmes talk Cubs baseball and Chicago sports every weekday from 2 to 6 on 104.3, the Score and the Odyssey app. What's coming on the show tomorrow? Yep.
12: It's a 2-1 pitch, and Friday. That's a called strike on the outside edge. Coombe.
1: It's all-star break, yeah, man. I'm a mess with the days right now. Friday night game. I'm all over the place.
12: Do you need a moment?
1: Enjoy your off day tomorrow, Speak.
12: 2-2 the count on Jeffers. Coombe, by the way, this is the opener of a three-game set between the Cubs and Twins.
1: I know the Twins are in town. That I know. I recognize the hat.
12: Slow moving bouncing ball left side, fielded belt high by a running Bregman, who fires a strike to first in time to get Jeffers two away.
1: Yeah. Minnesota comes to town. I always know the Twins are in town. A lot of friends on the other side of the diamond.
12: It's a big weekend here on the north side. Cubs celebrating the 10-year anniversary of the 2016 championship team. Josh Bell digs in. Two down here on the top of the fifth. 4-1 Minnesota. And the pitch. Swing and a miss.
1: Brought out the official logo of the next year's All-Star game that will be hosted by the Chicago Cubs. That was very cool. Very cool ceremony before the game. And then one of the Cubs all-stars, Anthony Rizzo, threw out the first pitch with Hawk, Billy Williams, and I think Sean Dunstan was out there on the field.
12: A whole bunch of guys. Eddie Vedder, Bill Murray. Yeah. And last pitch by Bell, fouled out of play off to the left, 0-2 the count. And the all-star game logo for next year has the Wrigley Field marquee on top of a star. And on the marquee, it says All-Star Game 2027. Now the 0-2. That's low. One ball and two strikes, the count on Bell. Cubs vacating the third base position with their defensive alignment. Here's the 1-2. Swing and a miss. Strike three. As Ray gets Bell with a changeup. Strikeouts by Cubs pitchers are brought to you by your Chicago and Northwest Indiana Hyundai dealers. 6 Ks tonight for Ray. Middle 5, Twins 4, Cubs 1. 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
12: On Friday, July 31st, the Cubs take on the Yankees at 1:20 in the afternoon. Up to the first 5,000 early arriving fans of the Budweiser Bleachers, 21 and older, will receive a Cubs 1960s replica jersey presented by Budweiser. Be sure to arrive early as Carson Kelly looks at a fastball for a strike right along the outside edge from Bailey Ober, the Twins right-hander. Minnesota with a 4-1 lead. Ober, the kick and pitch, and Kelly hits one on the ground to third, fielded behind the bag by Lee. Throw across in time. Kelly's retired, one away here at the bottom of the fifth inning.
1: That's right. You know, I think for the Cubs early, they didn't get to Ober like they wanted to. They had some chances in the first two innings. And then this, you know, him settling in with his off-speed stuff and locating it has been a little different ballgame from the first two innings.
12: So here's Dansby Swanson. It's the first time he's hitting tonight since getting that ball off the face. The pitch is taken for a strike. That was a slow-moving breaking ball from Ober, 0-1.
1: And we're coming to you live all season long from the Invesco QQQ broadcast booth, proud partner of the Chicago Cubs.
12: Swanson swings and misses at a fastball. The count is 0-2. Swanson was at second base on a ground ball hit to Michael Busch at first. His throw to second appeared to be screened by the runner sliding into second base and nailed Swanson apparently in the mouth. 0-2 the count. Here's the pitch. Swanson hits one on the ground. Diving stop to his left by Lee. Up on his feet, throw to first. In time to get a hustling Swanson. Close play. A nice play by Lee. Two away.
1: Well, that's a big-time play. He goes hard to his left, lays out for this ball, makes the catch, and then you've got to have an extremely strong arm and a great transfer of the ball from glove to hand and get a good grip, a four-seam grip. He does and throws a bullet to get the speedy Swanson.
12: Brooks Lee with a big-time play at third. Two down here in the bottom of the fifth inning. Minnesota 4, Cubs 1. Here's Pete Crow Armstrong. He's 0-for-1 with a walk, stolen base, and a run scored. Ober delivers. Crow Armstrong hits a little looper, caught at second by Clemens. Cubs go down in order here in the fifth. We head to inning number 6. Twins leading the Cubs 4-1. On the score, the Northwestern Medicine Cubs Radio Network.
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1: Let's see how it's on tap here in the sixth inning, sponsored by Flight by Yingling, the next generation of light beer. Cubs down 4-1 here in the top of the sixth inning. Cubs are going to need a few balls in flight. Get back in this game, Patrick. First pitch is away for a ball. Now a little check swing, and now it counts 0-2 to Clemens. Cody Clemens having a very good year. He's finally getting a chance to really play on a daily basis. And he has made the best of it. 16 bombs, 46 driven in. He fouls this one off. Counts 1-2. Beautiful night here in Chicago. We're supposed to get a little rain, and no rain here in this 8 o'clock hour, so we're hoping that it's going to stay away. Colin Ray still in the game at 85 pitches in the game so far.
0: Clemens hits a pop fly foul off to the left and out of play. 1-2, 4-1. Minnesota on top. They got all of their runs in the third inning. A run-scoring single by Trevor Larnach and a three-run homer by Ryan Jeffers. Here's a pop-up into shallow left. Bregman going out, backpedaling, makes the catch. And Clemens is going to be out number one. Cubs got their run in the first inning. Pete Armstrong walked and stole second after Suzuki walked. Michael Busch singled into right field to drive in PCA, and it looked like the Cubs might score a bundle right away, but they did not score any more in that inning, nor have they scored since. 4-1 Minnesota, sixth inning with one away. Royce Lewis the batter, and he'll take a fastball strike from Colin Ray.
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0: Going to take a look at a little baseball history as we move along. Fly ball to right. Suzuki right there to make the catch. This date in baseball history brought to you by VillageOfBedfordPark.com. It's time to make history for your business in Bedford Park. Several things happen on this date. July 17, 1990, the Minnesota Twins turned two triple plays in one game against Boston at Fenway Park. Both were scored 5-4-3 around the horns. But what are the odds, Ron? Twice in one game. They were both started by Twins third baseman Gary Gaetti. Al Newman played second base and Kent Herbeck at first. They were all 5-4-3. And the two men that hit them, Tom Brunansky, the former Twin, and Jody Reed. Ground ball to second, fielded by Horner, throws to first to end the inning. And it's a 1-2-3 inning for Colin Ray. Let's see if the Cubs offense can get back into this thing. They trail 4-1 as we go to the bottom of the sixth inning on the score in the Northwestern Medicine Cubs Radio Network.
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0: The Bat. They over, big right-hander working to Seiya Suzuki. First pitch fouled away. Suzuki has walked and struck out. Over walked the first two men of the game. Pete Crow Armstrong, one of them, scored the Cubs' only run, and he has not walked anybody since. And he has struck out 7. 4-1. Cubs are down by 3. Now Seiya will crack one down the left field line. That's going to be a fair ball. Bouncing into the corner. It's going to be a double for Seiya Suzuki. There's a good start. It landed in an area that Ron and I cannot see. We get blocked out by the side wall. But it had to be very close to the line, Ron.
1: Yeah, it is. You know, it does get blocked out. I was expecting this ball to carom off the sidewall, but it lands just inside the line and goes right down into the corner, bouncing into that 355 sign right into the left field corner. So Suzuki with a leadoff double. Cubs need to get a couple balls in the air and hit a couple balls out of here to get back in this game.
0: Michael Busch, the batter. He drove in the Cubs' only run with a first-inning single. He is 1-for-2. Takes a breaking ball strike. July 17, this was the day when Joe DiMaggio's famous hitting streak of 56 games in a row was stopped.
1: Wow.
0: In Cleveland by Al Smith and Jim Bagby. Indians pitchers, there's a strike, 0-2. How about the crowd? They had 67,000 fans in Cleveland to watch that game.
1: You think DiMaggio had anything to do with that?
0: How about everything?
1: Right.
0: Lou Boudreau would have been there.
1: Yeah.
0: He was playing short. Kenny Keltner credited with 2 outstanding plays at third base. I got to know Kenny Keltner. He lived in Milwaukee when I worked there.
1: Really? Very good.
0: Very nice man. But he said, I was lucky. He called them, this is a phrase they must have used for line drives back in the day. He said, DiMaggio hit a couple of blue darters.
1: Oh, yeah.
0: That was a line drive. Yeah, right, I said, what was that? That's a line drive.
1: Yeah.
0: And he said he hit a couple of them. And Kenny made the backhand stop on one. Here's a breaking ball down low. Isn't that a shame, though, Ron, that there's no video of the game when it stopped, nor is there any video of game number 56, which would have been the day before,
1: right.
0: and how historic that hitting streak is. I would love to see some. I would, being a radio guy, I'd love to hear a radio broadcast.
1: Yeah.
0: It does not exist either.
1: Isn't that something?
0: It's a shame.
1: Yeah, it really is.
0: Here's the 2-2 pitch. Outside, 3-2. Just for posterity, I'm just surprised that some producer or some film documentarian would have taken it upon himself to make sure that video was preserved for the ages, but it didn't happen. Now the 3-2, dribbled foul.
1: Devils by Cubs hitters, sponsored by Southwest Airlines. Reliable, comfortable, convenience. Southwest just makes sense, and I can confirm that. I was on Southwest over the All-Star break. Thank you guys for flight to and from my vacation home in Florida.
0: 3-2 pitch on the way to Bush. Bounce toward the middle. Charging the shortstop, Gray throws to first in time. On the play, Suzuki advances to third. Cubs trail 4-1, a runner at third with one away. And Alex Bregman at the plate. Now, Ronnie, normally you'd think, well, you got to get the run in, but you'd like to get the run in and also get a base hit in this spot.
1: Yeah, run in and some. And Derek Shelton coming out of the Twins dugout, and I think there's going to be a pitching change.
0: That's what it looks like. They're calling for a right-hander, if I'm reading that properly. Pitching changes by the opposition. 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Minnesota leading 4-1. Twins have a new pitcher coming in. Cubs have a runner at third with one away. When we come back in this sixth inning, On the Score and the Northwestern Medicine Cubs Radio Network.
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0: Former Cub right-hander Tommy Nance has entered the game as the Twins' right-handed reliever. He inherits a runner at third with one away. The runner is Seiya Suzuki. Twins leading by a score of 4-1. And Bregman with an RBI opportunity. The infield plays back, so a ground ball just about everywhere except probably third base and first base will get a run in. But Bregman would like to get a base hit as he takes a strike from Nance. Big crowd ready to make some noise. Cubs scored in the first and have been silent ever since. Here's a drive to right, slicing foul and out of play. Bregman, a couple of strikeouts in the game. Had home runs in the last two games in Cincinnati right before the All-Star break. Leading in foul territory at third is Suzuki. The pitch to Bregman. It's a wild pitch, and here comes Suzuki to score. A wild pitch. It hit the backstop on the fly. And then it bounced high in the air, and Suzuki scored easily, and now it's a 4-2 ball game.
1: Now, that was a breaking ball coming out of the hand, and it slips, as you said, Pat, and goes straight up in the air. It misses home plate area by a lot, and Suzuki scores the Cubs' second run easily.
0: That's a wild pitch. Let's see if Bregman can get on. He takes outside, 2-2. The great Billy Williams hit for the cycle on this date in Cubs history, 1966. I thought I saw him earlier tonight.
1: He was out at second base when they were unveiling the All-Star logo for next year's All-Star game that the Cubs are hosting.
0: Yep, it was against the Cardinals. Now, that would have been a sweet day.
1: Oh, yeah.
0: Billy Williams undoubtedly had probably just played in another All-Star game. And now back home, hits for the cycle, and the Cubs beat St. Louis. Bregman gets knocked down, the crowd reacting, but there's no way that Nance wanted to hit Bregman there. As it is, it's ball four. So Bregman jogs to first. And now the tying run is Ian Happ at home plate.
1: Yeah, it's another breaking ball. It's a slider that's up and in. And obviously Nance having a hard time controlling his grip is what it is on his slider. It's very hot down on the field. And some guys, you know, when they set, they don't like to use the rosin band.
0: Happ takes a strike 0-1. The flag's just hanging all of a sudden. Absolutely no breeze at all, which is very rare. 4-2 Minnesota leads. Happ batting left-handed, takes inside a breaking ball, 1-1.
1: These are the two guys Cubs really need to get going for this second half, or this final. Keep calling it second half. It's really not the second half. The All-Star game really kind of gets pushed back, and there's only 66, after today, 65 games left in the schedule.
0: Swing and a foul back.
1: Do you catch yourself doing that, calling it the half? I call it the halfway point, but it's not even close, really.
0: You're right. Numerically, you're actually closer to the two-thirds point than the one-half point. So, yeah, I know what you're saying. You're deeper into the season than a lot of people might think we are.
1: It just was always close to the midway point by just, you know, a few games, and now that's not the case.
0: Happ lines one into right field, a base hit. Stopping at second is Bregman. Now the Cubs have something going. A run in the bank, trailing by two. Now two men on base, and the batter, Nico Hoerner.
1: Nico's got a couple hits in the game, so he is swinging good. Ian gets a high-hanging breaking ball, and it's a bullet to right field. Minnesota with a three-run homer. That's what the Cubs could use right here, is a three-run bomb in this inning.
0: Here's the pitch on the way to Nico, and it's a strike. The gaps are wide open for him, both left center and right center, just the way they've deployed defensively in the outfield. Bregman away from second, Happ off of first. And Nico swings and misses, nothing in two. Now he just wants to put it in play and find an opening somewhere. Nance, the bearded right-hander, comes set. He works over on the first base side of the rubber. And the 0-2. Nico pokes it foul. That was kind of a protect-the-strike-zone swing. Not a real fierce cut, just spoiled a good pitch. Crowd ready to make some more noise. Suzuki led off the inning with a double, moved up on Bush's ground out, scored on a wild pitch, and now Bregman has walked and Happ has singled. And Hoerner trying to come through. Nico bangs it foul off to the right out of play. Looked like he was taking a shot at right or right center.
1: Yep, he definitely was. That was a good breaking ball down and away and a very good swing by Nico. He was right on that slider at the bottom of the zone at the knees. The outside corner, good swing by Nico. I think you're right. Love to see him get that same pitch again.
0: Here's the ground ball to the right side. The second baseman, Clemens, goes to second just in time. Very close play. Happ called out at second. Hoerner safe at first. Bregman goes to third. Happ is still standing on the bag at second. Boy, that's a close play.
1: Yep, very close. Yeah, just get him by probably a couple inches before Ian gets to the bag.
0: The 4-6 on the putout.
1: Gray really didn't come across the bag like a first baseman. He was more thinking about turning a double play, and that almost cost him. Ian Hustling in a second base.
0: Now Bregman at third, Horner at first. Conforto the batter. Horner dancing and running at first. The pitch hit in the air. Deep left center. Drifting back is Keyshaw. And Keyshaw makes the catch on the track to end the inning. No wind at the moment. Cubs get a run, one hit, make it two hits, and they leave a couple. We go to the seventh inning. It's the Twins 4 and the Cubs 2. 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
0: With former Cub and All-Star Ron Coomer, Pat Hughes at Wrigley Field, we move to inning number 7. Drew Pomeranz, the tall left-hander, now pitching for the Cubs. Zach Zaidman working alongside. He will chime in every now and again on the out-of-town scoreboard. And Paul Zerang, our great engineer at the controls. Warm summer night at Wrigley, 4-2 Minnesota leading. Seventh inning is underway. First pitch by Pomeranz is in there for a strike. Austin Martin is a pinch hitter. He is batting for Roden. First pitch, a ball. It was challenged, and the call overturned. As the batter thought it was out of the zone, it was called a strike, and the count is 1-0. Austin Martin swings and fouls it back. Twins begin the post-All-Star break portion of the year one game below 500. Cubs are 12 games above. Milwaukee and Miami tied at 1, it looks like, in the eighth inning up at American Family Field. Is that right, Zach? 1-1? Each team got a run in the fifth inning.
12: Yeah, they're in the top of the eighth now.
0: Cubs 5 games behind the Brewers. Remember, the Brewers got swept in Pittsburgh right before the All-Star break. Here's a pitch fouled away off to the right.
1: And Cubs pitching changes. They're sponsored by James Hardy Building Products, siding with the Cubs.
0: Twins got all of their runs in the third inning. Here's a bouncing ball foul toward third. Four straight batters scored the runs. If you missed it, Luke Keyshaw had an infield single. Tristan Gray reached on an error. There was also a fielder's choice on the play with both men advancing. Then Trevor Larnach singled to drive in a run, and Ryan Jeffers drilled a three-run homer. Here's a pitch down low, ball four to Austin Martin, and it's a leadoff walk here in the seventh inning. Before the next man bats, 10 for ID on the score, and the Northwestern Medicine Cubs Radio Network.

0: Martin can fly. He had probably five good steps before Pomerantz was going towards home plate even.
1: So, man, it's second and nobody out. Ball two outside, 2-0 to Keyshaw.
0: Coming to you live all season long from the Invesco QQQ broadcast booth, proud partner of the Chicago Cubs.
1: It's taken high, 3-0. Pomeranz a little wobbly, walked a man, and now 3-0 on the next hitter. The Twins, the number one team in Major League Baseball in hitting with men in scoring position. Fastball is high for ball four. So two walks issued by Drew Pomeranz. And it brings up the number nine hitter, Tristan Gray. Tommy Hotovy to the mound. And since he's the number nine hitter, Ron, I'll tell you what would not surprise me would be a sacrifice bunt.
0: Absolutely. You got a two-run ball game. You know, the thing is, though, you got to make sure Pomeranz, if you're the Twins, you got to make sure he's throwing strikes. But that would not surprise me at all, the way this Twins team plays and hitting, as you just mentioned, with runners in scoring position. You put two more out there. You know, they play a different brand of baseball. They're not looking to just hit the big three-run homer, even though today they got one. But they're doing it, you know, they're just doing it a lot of different ways to score runs.
1: Let's see how the Cubs position their defense. Bregman looking into the dugout as if to say, where do you want me to play? Meanwhile, a pinch batter is up, Ryan Kreidler. Kreidler, a right-handed batter. The corner infielders move in, looking and anticipating a bunt, it would appear. There's the pitch to Kreidler. He did not show bunt and takes low and inside for ball one.
0: Yeah, he was looking to swing all the way. He got a slider down and in his back foot. Kreidler hitting just under 260 for the year.
1: The next pitch, base hit to left. Around third is Martin heading home. The throw by Happ is not in time. Throw to third base is not in time there. And going to second on the play is Kreidler, and Minnesota leads 5-2, and they've got men at second and third with nobody out.
0: Once again, it goes right back to what you were talking about, Pat. This is a hard hit, two hopper through the left side of the infield, and their speed, the Twins, score the run. The throw goes all the way to home through the cutoff band, and Ian actually threw it high over Bregman, and because of that, everybody moves up 90 feet.
1: So Minnesota now leading 5-2. Nobody out and men at second and third. And Trevor Larnach, the leadoff man, stepping in. Lefty to lefty, Larnach will take low for ball one.
0: A challenge this pitch. Ball strike challenge sponsored by Northwestern Medicine. Kelly thought this was a strike. We'll see. It was called a ball.
1: And it's a good pitch. A good challenge by Kelly. This is a big spot in this game. Nobody out, two walks, and now an RBI single by Kreidler. Cubs infield in all the way around, lefty to lefty. The pitch fouled away by Larnach. And if you're Pomeranz, you really need a strikeout right now.
0: Made a good pitch to Larnach with that last breaking ball. He was way out in front. Barely got a piece of it. I'd go back to that hook one more time.
1: Pomeranz, the big left-hander, comes set, but the batter not ready. He calls time. We'll be right out here again tomorrow afternoon for the middle game of this three-game series. Starts at 1:20. Taj Bradley against Matthew Boyd. Curveball drops low. Sunday, the series finale. Right-hander Zebby Matthews pitching for Minnesota. Shota Imanaga for the Cubs. Now the 1-2. Larnach fouls it at the plate and will do it again.
0: He's barely got a piece of that one, and then off the glove.

0: Get back, let me root. Root, root for the Cubbies. If they don't win, it's a shame. And it's one, two, three strikes, you're out at the old ball game. Let's get some runs.
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3: Carson Kelly will lead off the bottom of the seventh inning. Fans still kind of buzzing after the singing of Take Me Out to the Ball Game by Billy Branch. Nice to see the great Eddie Vedder here tonight. Carson Kelly will try to crank up a Cubs rally in the bottom of the seventh inning. First pitch from the right-hander Nance is low and outside, ball one.
2: When you have somebody in the crowd or, you know, anywhere you're at and you're expected to sing and someone like Eddie's in a room, it's just, you know what I mean? A
3: little intimidating.
2: Just a touch.
3: Kreidler stays in at shortstop after his pinch hit RBI single. And Martin stays in the game in right field after his pinch running, which resulted in a stolen base and a run scored in the top of the inning. So Martin in right, Kreidler at short. Rogers, the right-hander, fires. This ball is bounced slowly to short. Going to be a tough play. Kreidler will throw the first to get him. Kelly just did not get out of the box, which is very common, Ron, when you get jammed. It kind of pushes you back a little and really delays you from getting out of the box.
2: Yeah. First of all, you got to check inventory, make sure you didn't lose a thumb.
3: Yeah.
2: We've had a couple of those tonight, but it does. It is for the right-handed hitter, it's just not good. And you end up losing probably two or three steps and you just never get going. It seems like Kelly thrown out by a few steps at first.
3: Nance still on the mound. Rogers warming up in the bullpen, but it's Nance still pitching. The right-hander fires. Dansby swings and misses. The count 1-1. Twins on top, 5-2. Swanson nothing for two, hit into a double play and grounded out. Swings and misses. The count 1-2. See if Dansby can get on. You've got Pete Crow Armstrong on deck. And you kind of get the feeling the Cubs are going to need a long ball, maybe two, to win this game, Ron.
2: Yeah, I would agree. It's perfect night for it.
3: But you'd like them to be multi-run home runs. Breaking ball outside, 2-2.
2: Just a couple good quality at-bats. Get some runners on and put a little pressure on this Twins bullpen. Now, they have been a league leader in hitting with runners in scoring position, but the bullpen has had its struggles.
3: Swanson swings and misses. He got fooled on a curveball. Took kind of a half swing, and that's going to be out number two. And the Twins are going to make another pitching change. They're going to bring in a left-hander from the bullpen, it would appear. Pitching changes by the opposition. 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Twins 5, Cubs 2. We're in the seventh inning, and we'll be right back after this on The Score and the Northwestern Medicine Cubs Radio Network.
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3: Another former Cub, left-hander Taylor Rogers, now in the Minnesota Twins bullpen, comes into the game, and he's on the mound. And he'll face Pete Crow Armstrong. Cubs trailing 5-2, nobody on base, seventh inning. Pete walked, stole a base, and scored a run in the first. Since then, he has struck out and popped out. Right now, he would like to just get on base. You've got a guy with power on deck, Suzuki. First pitch to Pete's a strike, a good curveball.
6: Yeah, Rogers, big, tall left-hander. Gives you that sidearm delivery.
3: Yeah, the 0-1. Pete hits a pop fly right side. The second baseman, Clemens, is going to make the catch. And the inning comes to an end. Cubs don't score. It's on to the eighth inning. Twins 5, Cubs 2 on the score. And the Northwestern Medicine Cubs Radio Network.
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6: Cubs down 5-2 here in the top of the eighth inning. 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
3: The attendance tonight, big crowd, just shy of 40,000, 39,855. And Zach Zabman is, in fact, the winner. Very close. Ron, you were close at 40,000 plus. But Zach is the winner. I was going to protest, but I did some quick adding, and sure enough, he's...
6: Okay.
3: He's the winner, fair and almost square.
6: He's giving himself a standing ovation in the back. That's good.
3: Yeah, he was very close, really. He was off by 45 fans, almost suspiciously close.
6: Yeah.
3: How do you react to those charges, Zach? Here's a pitch to Cody Clemens. It's taken down low.
11: I would say I'm spot on.
3: Spot on, you were. Ryan Rollison is the new left-handed pitcher for the Cubs. 5-2 Minnesota leading in the eighth. Frustrating night for the Cubs. Swing and a miss, strike three. Good play, good pitch by Rollison. He gets the first man he faces.
6: 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Siding with the Cubs.
3: Clemens strikes out. He's 0 for 4. The batter, Royce Lewis. Lewis nothing for 3 with a pair of strikeouts. First pitch in there for a called strike. 0-1. Cubs in the bottom of the inning will have Suzuki and Bush and Bregman. If they are going to come back and win, they'll need some more hitters after those three. There is a foul off to the right out of play. That ball landed on the roof, and then it rolled back tantalizingly and fell into the stands. Crowd always reacts. Here's a foul at the plate, nothing and two. Day games over the weekend, 1:20 tomorrow and Sunday. And the 0-2 to Lewis. Just a little bit outside, 1-2.
6: Well, pretty good pitch there, 97-mile-an-hour heater at the knees on the outside corner, just missed.
3: Two balls and two strikes on Royce Lewis. It's all long-legged left-hander Ryan Rollison. Ready to go to work, but the batter not ready. A couple of more things on this date in baseball history. The great Bob Gibson became the second pitcher in big league history to record 3,000 strikeouts on this date in 1974. Wow. There's a bouncing ball to the left side. Two hops to Swanson. Gloves it. Throws to first to get him. And that's out number two.
6: Two hopper. Nice play by Dansby. Lewis looked like he came up a little. I don't know if his legs are bothering him. Second half going down the line, he didn't run that hard. But you never know what's going on with a guy because he came out of the box hard and then kind of slowed down.
3: Two down, Brooks Lee, the batter. First pitch in for a strike. The next pitch lined in the left field, a one hopper. It's a base hit for Lee. Sharply hit ball between the third baseman Bregman and the shortstop Swanson. It's a two-out single, and the batter is Martin.
6: A little breaking ball, and this ball gets hammered between short and third. Two out single. See if Rollison can get this final out and get the Cubs back in there to hit.
3: Rollison, the left-hander, working from the stretch. Austin Martin at the plate. That golf throw, they almost got it.
6: Pretty good move there to the hanging of that right leg from the left-hander. Rollison, that's about as good a move as I've seen him have.
3: Here's the next pitch. There's a good fastball on the outside corner, 0-1.
6: You love seeing a guy be able to make a good move to first and have an effective move and then be able to throw a good quality strike right after.
3: There's a dribbler toward third, foul. Rollison Run has done a good job. 32 games.
6: Yeah.
3: His ERA is impressive, 2.80. And his win-loss record, even more impressive, 5-1.
6: Yeah, he's been one of those guys that's taken the opportunity here with the Cubs and has run with.
3: 5-2 Twins, eighth inning, two down, a man at first. The runner goes, the pitch curve low, throw to second base, one hop throw, and it's in time. The inning is over. Will the Twins challenge the call? It was a close play.
6: Yeah, we're going to hold on. Very close.
3: Shelton, yeah. The manager, is he going to challenge? He will.
6: Yeah, they're going to challenge.
3: I'm not surprised.
6: Yeah, I am not either.
3: Very close play, a foot first slide. And a one hop throw.
12: I'll call it second base.
3: Swanson made the quick tag. And we're going to take another look, Ron, and you tell me what you see.
6: I thought he beat the throw to second base, but that doesn't always mean the guy's safe. Wow, he could be out. He might have been popping up before he hit the bag, actually. Boy, that's closer than I thought. I thought it was going to be safe by a little more than that, and he could be out. I actually think he's out at second.
3: It was Nico Horner who took the throw. Yeah. I might have said Dansby. It was Nico.
6: Great job by Nico letting that ball carry and then snapping the tag down. Cubs infielders are coming off the field. They know he's out at second. I agree with him.
3: And they are taking a second look. When they take a second look, it's a reminder, a second opinion is always a good idea. Get yours at Northwestern Medicine. He was out. The inning is over. 2-4 caught stealing. It's on to the bottom of the eighth inning. Twins 5, Cubs 2 on the score. And the Northwestern Medicine Cubs radio network.
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3: All right, Zach, a new pitcher in the game from Minnesota, right-hander Andrew Morris, 38 games. Morris, 4 wins, 2 losses, his ERA 3.3. Cubs need a rally, and they need it very soon. We're in the bottom of the eighth inning. 5-2, Twins on top. Suzuki takes up and in, ball one. Crowd reacting, but there's no way that Norris wants to hit a batter. Morris ready for the 1-0 to Seiya. Suzuki 1-for-2 of the walk, fouls it away.
6: Saya put a big swing on that one. He wanted to hit that one in the Lake Michigan. 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
3: Saya taking a strike. Saya challenging that call. He thought it was down low, I believe.
6: Ball strike challenge sponsored by Northwestern Medicine. See what this one ends up. Pitch down and away.
3: And that was a strike.
0: The count is 1-2.
3: So the count is 1-2. Cubs have trailed ever since the third inning in this game. Here comes the 1-2. Driven in the air to left center. Converging are Keyshaw, and Keyshaw makes a sliding backhand catch on the warning track in deep left center. Larnick, the left fielder, not really in the picture. It was either Keyshaw or nobody, and he made a sliding backhand catch. A sprawling effort. Very nice play.
6: Yes, ball hangs in the air a long time, and Keyshaw goes after this ball and gets to it in pretty good shape and then ends up sliding.
3: One away. Here's Michael Busch. Cubs need base runners. Trailing by three as Busch takes a strike. Keyshaw had a long way to go to get to that ball. Never took his eye off it. The 0-1, a check swing. Did he go? No swing. Cubs trying to battle back in the bottom of the eighth inning. Here's the 1-1. Ground ball toward third and foul. He got jammed. Hit it the other way. 1-2.
6: Catch of the game. That's sponsored by Catch Des Moines. The Iowa State Fair is back. Oh, isn't it? August 13th through the 23rd. Catch the fair spirit, as Mr. Hughes always does. Plan your trip to iowastatefair.org. Woo!
3: Well, I would love to go. Here's the 1-2 pitch on the way to Busch. It's outside, but baseball, and I have a daughter who's getting married in August, so this doesn't look like the best time to go to the state fair. But, Ron, on the other hand, now you do have some days coming off.
6: Yeah, well.
3: Days off coming up, don't you?
6: You're going to be gone, so one of us has to be in the old ballpark.
3: That's a good point. Here's the ground ball to first, fielded by Lewis. Shovels to the pitcher. Morris on the bag, score that one 3-1, and that's out number two.
6: But for, you know, maybe a year's supply of steak to Burgos, I might be interested. You know that old saying, someone I know says a lot.
11: Make me an offer.
6: There you go, bingo.
3: Two down. That was a year's supply of steak to Burgos.
6: Well, if you're going to go, if you're going to start negotiating, you might as well start high.
3: Bregman the batter, he'll take a strike.
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3: But I know you would meet some nice people over there, Ron, in Des Moines. Now, you've been to a state fair before. I'm not sure you've been to the Iowa State Fair. You've been to the Minnesota
6: State Fair a lot. We used to do our shows from there.
3: How did that go?
6: Interesting. Yeah, very interesting. Did you ever, you said you've never been to a state fair. So in Minnesota, our stand where, you know, with Fox, we was right next to a food stand. And they used to sell those great big turkey drummies, like the leg, the great big ones, like you get on Thanksgiving. And people would walk around with that drummy in their hand and eating it.
3: Sounds like you needed a hand sanitizer.
6: Or a gallon of five.
3: The 1-2
6: five
3: pitch.
6: Gallon thing.
3: Low outside, 2-2 on Bregman.
6: But it was always interesting when somebody would want to shake your hand and had the drummy in the other hand.
3: Mm.
6: And, you know, a good 5, 6, 8, 10 beers in them. It's always entertaining.
3: It's very inviting when you put it that way, Ron. Now the 2-2 to Bregman. A bouncing ball to second base. Routine for Clemens. He'll throw to first in time. Cubs offense just not able to get things going in this game. We go to the ninth inning. It's 5-2 Minnesota. This is The Score in the Northwestern Medicine Cubs Radio Network.
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22: 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Pat?
3: All right, Zach. Ninth inning indeed. Tyler Ferguson, right-hander on the mound for the Cubs. And he'll face Austin Martin. Right-hander to right-hander. Martin had a base on balls as a pinch batter back in the seventh inning and scored a run. Cubs with single runs in the first and sixth innings. Cubs scored on a single by Michael Busch in the first and on a wild pitch in the sixth inning. But so far, it is not enough as they trail 5-2, ninth inning. The 1-1 to Martin, drilled down the left field line, foul. One of those where the umpire is ducking out of the way and then turns his head to make the fair or foul call.
6: Yeah, this ball right over the head of Mark Wegner at third and hooking and ends up fouled by about a foot.
3: Twins play very good ball before the All-Star break. They won 10 of their final 15 before the break, so they've been a hot team. Check swing. It's a strike, and that's going to be strike three. Big roundhouse curveball from Ferguson, and he gets the strikeout. Strikeouts by Cubs pitchers. 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
6: Had some tough plays in this game tonight. They're sponsored by Loyola Medicine. Loyola Medicine defines tough.
3: Keyshaw, the batter. He'll take a strike. Keyshaw made a nice defensive play. And he's also been on base three times with two singles and a walk. Here comes the 0-1. Fly ball to center. Should be playable for Pete Crow Armstrong. Two down. Glancing to the bottom of the ninth inning. Cubs, you're going to need some base runners immediately. Ian Happ will lead off. Then Nico Horner and Michael Conforto. Those are the first three scheduled. Now Ferguson, the right-hander, going to work on Kreidler. Ryan Kreidler had a run-scoring single as a pinch batter in the seventh inning. He pops one up into shallow right. Suzuki is there, makes the catch. We go to the bottom of the ninth inning. Cubs need a rally as they trail 5-2 on the score in the Northwestern Medicine Cubs Radio Network.
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22: 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It may not be reproduced or retransmitted in any form, and the accounts and descriptions of this game may not be disseminated without the express written consent of the Chicago Cubs. Huh?
3: The new pitcher for Minnesota, right-hander Yoendris Gomez. Spells his first name Yoendris. Yoendris. Ian Happ first up. Let's see if Ian can get on base. Cubs are down by three. Here we go, ninth inning. Ian taking a ball. It's high, 1-0.
6: Gomez, 11 out of 11 in save opportunities.
3: And there is one on the line in this game. Cubs are down 5-2. Happ takes ball two. He'll probably take until he gets a called strike on him, I would guess. Cubs need two men to get on base. Happ takes the strike, 2-1. Two men to get on to get the tying run to the plate. Little surprise run, considering the conditions tonight. We've seen a grand total of one home run between the two teams.
6: Yeah, I would absolutely agree to that.
3: There's the 2-1 to Happ, ball three high. And it was a big one by Ryan Jeffers of Minnesota in the third. Easily the biggest hit of the game.
6: Yeah, that was the game changer, no doubt.
3: The 3-1 to Happ. Ball four, there's a start. Are the Twins going to challenge that call? I think they are.
6: Yeah. Ball strike challenge sponsored by Northwestern Medicine. Let's see where this one is. The pitch is down and in to Ian. See where it's at.
3: And that is a strike just barely.
28: Three and two.
3: I mean, by a whisker. By a fraction of an inch.
6: Yeah, it's like the seam of the baseball.
3: So the count 3-2 on Ian Happ. Ian now tightening up the batting gloves. Leading off this ninth inning, trying to get on. Cubs trail 5-2. And the right-hander Gomez ready to work 3-2. Swinging a foul back.
6: Well, that's a good fastball, 97 miles an hour at the top of the zone. Ian put a good swing on it, followed it straight back.
3: Very few fans have left Wrigley Field. the payoff pitch. Hep takes ball four. There's the start. And it brings up Nico Horner. If you're Nico, since you're not yet the tying run, are you taking a strike?
6: I would think you'd take the first pitch maybe and make sure that you're getting strikes. He should have a big hole on the right side of the diamond. This would be a good time for Nico to try to shoot that fastball the other way.
3: He's got a pair of singles in the game. Gomez will fire a strike. 0-1.
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3: That first pitch just did hit the outside corner. Nico had singles in both the second and fourth innings. Let's see if he can get on. Gomez set and fires. Here's a foul down the right field side. Nothing and two on Horner. Outfield plays him straight away. Larnick, Keyshaw, and Martin in the outfield. Short lead by Happ. Horner fouls it away. That was one of those protecting type swings where you're just trying to spoil a good pitch.
6: Yep. Nico, in this hole at bat, has been looking to hit the ball in that hole on the right side. Big hole on the right side between first baseman and the second baseman.
3: He took another poke at right field and fouled this one off, Ron.
6: Yeah, that was a breaking ball. It's first hook he's seen in about three or four pitches, and he spoiled it. Barely got a piece of it.
3: Twins 5, Cubs 2, bottom of the ninth inning. Nobody out and a runner at first. And the 0-2 pitch from Gomez. Horner takes high for a ball. I kind of thought he might come inside after watching Nico pitch after pitch trying to poke it to the opposite side.
6: Yeah, I would stay in there if I were Gomez, absolutely.
3: A set for the 1-2. And here it comes. A bouncing ball to first. Throw to second base in time. Throw back to first. In time for a double play with the pitcher covering. Well, let me correct that. It was the first baseman, Lewis, who got back to the bag. 3-6-3 on the double play.
6: I think they're gonna challenge this play at first base.
3: Happ is out at second. Cubs are challenging the back end at first. And the play is under review. They're taking a second look. A second opinion is always a good idea. Get yours at Northwestern Medicine.
6: Oh, wow. Nico's safe by half a step. That's not even close.
3: This will be changed. Nico hustling down the line. Yeah, he's on the back clearly before the ball is in the glove. I'm not really sure what the umpire, Nate Tomlinson, was looking at there. This will be overturned.
6: I think what happens on plays like that, the ball bounces. The first baseman dives for the ball towards the right, looking towards the right field corner. And it's just, I don't think he ever had a good look at it at all and just made a call.
3: So one away, scratch the double play. They get one on the 3-6 fielder's choice. Cubs trail 5-2, one away in the batter, Michael Conforto. And now Michael swings and misses at a sharp breaking ball. Horner, the runner at first.
6: Now you just need Conforto to get on. That's what you're looking for. Just one more base runner to bring that tying run to the plate.
3: Cubs without a home run in the game. Here comes the 0-1 to Conforto. Pulled foul sharply. First base side, 0-2. Conforto with 8 home runs for the year. Right now, like you said, Ron, he just wants to get on to get the tying run to the plate.
6: wind's starting to blow finally a little harder, and it's blowing out towards right center.
3: Yoendris Gomez fires. Fastball, strike three, called. Out number two. Conforto caught looking. He must have been looking off speed. And now Carson Kelly represents the Cubs' final chance. Cubs need Kelly to get on so that Swanson could be the tying run. Horner now not being held on at first. Crowd has quieted down as Kelly takes outside. You never know. Kelly, nothing for three, grounded out twice, struck out once. Carson looks at a strike, 1-1. Kelly just wants to find an opening somewhere. And the 1-1 to Carson. Fouled away, Cubs down to their last strike.
6: That's a pretty, pretty good swing on that last fastball, just a little tardy.
3: Oh, the Cubs up on the top step, leaning over the railing in that third base dugout. A ball and two strikes on Kelly. Two down, ninth inning. Carson takes way outside, 2-2. Gomez, a full beard, giving some bubble gum a real workout. And the 1-1 to 2-2 to Kelly is outside, ball three. Full count. Kelly would gladly take a walk here, stealing second. Nico Horner, I don't think they'll credit a stolen base. Defensive indifference. All right, let's see if Kelly can get on. It's 3-2. Pitch on the way. Driven toward right center. On the run, Keyshaw near the track. Makes the catch. And the ball game is over. The Twins win game one by a score of 5-2. One of the longest drives hit by a Cub the entire night. But the wind not blowing at all. And Keyshaw made a good defensive play. Running catch in deep right center. He then slammed into the wall, but held on to the baseball, and that's the way the ball game ends. So Minnesota wins 5-2. We'll be back with some totals and summaries in a moment on The Score and the Northwestern Medicine Cubs Radio Network.
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3: The Minnesota Twins win Game 1 of the series by a score of 5-2. The game totals for the Twins, 5 runs, 7 hits, 1 error. For the Cubs, 2 runs, 6 hits, and 1 error. The winning pitcher, Bailey Ober, he is 7-3. The Cubs starter, Colin Ray, took the loss and is now 7-6. 2 hours and 48 minutes of ball. It should be noted that Yoendris Gomez got the save, his 12th of the year. The attendance at Wrigley, 39,855. So the Cubs, it looked like early run, they were going to have a good offensive game. They squandered scoring chances in each of the first two innings and never really got on track.
6: Yeah, it's one of those games. Ober was struggling at the beginning, didn't do much, and, you know, walks, and but got two double play balls to start, you know, or to end the first inning and the second inning, and that really kind of changed the entire ballgame.
3: Ron, it's time to name the Toast of the Game ball player, presented by Benny's Beverage Depot. If you can't find it at Benny's, it's probably not worth drinking. Who do you like?
6: Well, Cubs only had 6 hits in the ballgame today. Nico had 2 of them. Nico Horner will be our Toast of the Game ball player by Benny's. If you can't find it at Benny's, probably not worth drinking.
3: Well, not much time to think about this one. A quick turnaround, a day game tomorrow, and I'll see you tomorrow afternoon.
6: We will see you tomorrow, partner.
3: Cubs and Twins in Game 2. Pitching matchup tomorrow, Taj Bradley for Minnesota and Matthew Boyd starting for the Cubs. Thanks to Paul Zerang, our engineer, for a job well done. Big thanks to Zach Zaidman for all of his fine work. Zach's postgame show is right around the corner, so please stay tuned for that.

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2: From the Mibash area, here's your forecast. For tonight, it's going to stay partly cloudy with a chance of showers and thunderstorms, and it's going to be humid with lows in the lower 70s. On Saturday, it's going to be mostly sunny, chance of showers and thunderstorms, highs in the upper 80s. Saturday night, showers are likely with a slight chance of a thunderstorm in the mix, lows will be in the lower 60s. On Sunday, mostly sunny, highs in the lower 80s. That's your Mibash area forecast. I'm Nick Rice.
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8: From the Wabash area, here's your forecast. For tonight, it's going to stay partly cloudy with a chance of showers and thunderstorms, and it's going to be humid with lows in the lower 70s. On Saturday, it's going to be mostly sunny. Chance of showers and thunderstorms, highs in the upper 80s. Saturday night, showers are likely with a slight chance of a thunderstorm in the mix. Lows will be in the lower 60s. On Sunday, mostly sunny, highs in the lower 80s. That's your Wabash area forecast. I'm Nick Rice.
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0: Fox News, I'm Roxanne Evans. The U.S. and Iran continue to trade fire. America striking rails and bridges. Iran hitting targets in Qatar and Syria. Shipping through the Hormuz Strait has slowed.
1: According to Reuters, the Iranians ordered the Houthis in Yemen to close the Bab el-Mandab Strait, a critical oil route if the U.S. hits Iran's power infrastructure.
0: Fox's Aisha Hazni from the White House. Iran claims dozens of civilians have been killed. More than 100 million Americans are under air quality alerts. Canadian wildfire smoke choking states from the mid-Atlantic to the Northeast. The Cleveland Guardians game tonight had to be postponed in Cleveland. A cyclosporiasis outbreak traced to Mexican-grown lettuce hits Taco Bell supply chains. That lettuce has been pulled from circulation. 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
3: From the My Bash area, here's your forecast. As we head into the day, our skies are going to be mostly sunny with a good possibility of showers and thunderstorms. Our highs are going to be in the upper 80s. We'll have heat index values as high as 100. Saturday night, skies will become mostly clear. There still is a good possibility of showers and thunderstorms. Lows are going to be in the lower 60s. And looking at Sunday, you can expect mostly sunny skies all day with highs in the lower 80s. That's your My Bash area forecast. I'm Keith Maloney.
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2: From the My Bash area, here's your forecast. As we head into the day, our skies are going to be mostly sunny with a good possibility of showers and thunderstorms. Our highs are going to be in the upper 80s. We'll have heat index values as high as 100. Saturday night skies will become mostly clear. There still is a good possibility of showers and thunderstorms. Lows are going to be in the lower 60s. And looking at Sunday, you can expect mostly sunny skies all day with highs in the lower 80s. That's your My Bash area forecast. I'm Keith Maloney.
3: Right now, it's 73.
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do right here is go back. Way back. Back into time. When the only people that existed were troglodytes. Cavemen. Cave women. Neanderthal. Troglodytes. Let's take the average caveman at home, listening to his stereo.

It used to be so natural to talk about forever. What used to be's don't count anymore.

You have to get up here and dance. You have to get up. Come on. Come on, help me. Okay, girl, come on.

0: News. I'm Roxanne Evans. Voting machine overhaul. DHS Secretary Mark Wayne Mullen pushing states compliance after President Trump's midterm warnings.
1: Under President Trump's leadership, DHS is well prepared to support all states, red states, blue states, and local election officials ahead of the midterms. States must do their part to secure our election systems, and we stand by to help.
0: The battle for the Strait of Hormuz intensifies. U.S. and Iran escalate strikes. Fox's Kevin Cork.
2: U.S. forces are pounding the Iranians, cutting off the Iranian port of Bandar Abbas in the process, striking road and rail bridges also.
0: Taco Bell putting lettuce nationwide after lettuce from its supplier was linked to a parasitic outbreak. America's listening to Fox News.
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4: From the Mybash area, here's your forecast. As we head into the day, our skies are going to be mostly sunny with a good possibility of showers and thunderstorms. Our highs are going to be in the upper 80s. We'll have heat index values as high as 100. Saturday night skies will become mostly clear. There still is a good possibility of showers and thunderstorms. Lows are going to be in the lower 60s. And looking at Sunday, you can expect mostly sunny skies all day with highs in the lower 80s. That's your MyBash area forecast. I'm Keith Maloney.
5: Right now it's 74.

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I caught the rolling off the rider sitting down at a rhythm review.

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2: From the My Bash area, here's your forecast. As we head into the day, our skies are going to be mostly sunny with a good possibility of showers and thunderstorms. Our highs are going to be in the upper 80s. We'll have heat index values as high as 100. Saturday night skies will become mostly clear. There still is a good possibility of showers and thunderstorms. Lows are going to be in the lower 60s. And looking at Sunday, you can expect mostly sunny skies all day with highs in the lower 80s. That's your My Bash Area forecast. I'm Keith Maloney.
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2: Second floor, hardware, children's wear, ladies' lingerie. Oh, good morning, Mr. Tyler. Going down?

0: Hormuz intensifies, U.S. and Iran escalate strikes. Fox's Kevin Cork.
1: U.S. forces are pounding the Iranians, cutting off the Iranian port of Bandar Abbas in the process, striking road and rail bridges also.
0: Taco Bell putting lettuce nationwide after lettuce from its supplier was linked to a parasitic outbreak. America's listening to Fox News.
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4: From the My Bash area, here's your forecast. As we head into the day, our skies are going to be mostly sunny with a good possibility of showers and thunderstorms. Our highs are going to be in the upper 80s. We'll have heat index values as high as 100. Saturday night skies will become mostly clear. There still is a good possibility of showers and thunderstorms. Lows are going to be in the lower 60s. And looking at Sunday, you can expect mostly sunny skies all day with highs in the lower 80s. That's your My Bash area forecast. I'm Keith Maloney.
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1: Hey, Hollis, go get your brother Hezron and your sister Huggins. 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
2: From the My Bash area, here's your forecast. As we head into the day, our skies are going to be mostly sunny with a good possibility of showers and thunderstorms. Our highs are going to be in the upper 80s. We'll have heat index values as high as 100. Saturday night skies will become mostly clear. There still is a good possibility of showers and thunderstorms. Lows are going to be in the lower 60s. And looking at Sunday, you can expect mostly sunny skies all day with highs in the lower 80s. That's your My Bash area forecast. I'm Keith Maloney.
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0: News. I'm Deborah Valentine. The U.S. conducting a seventh night of strikes on Iran.
1: U.S. forces are pounding the Iranians, cutting off the Iranian port of Bandar Abbas in the process, striking road and rail bridges also. And this is all in an effort to foil Tehran's loose and weakening grip on the Strait of Hormuz.
0: Fox's Kevin Cork reporting. Texas Governor Greg Abbott announcing a major disaster declaration for 28 counties hard hit by flooding that's claimed at least two lives.
2: It's the counties that have been hardest hit by these devastating floodwaters. More counties can and will be added as needed.
0: He surveyed damage in Uvalde on Friday, where he credited the implementation of improved early warning systems and emergency protocols following a July 2025 flood, which claimed 28 lives. 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
4: From the My Bash area, here's your forecast. As we head into the day, our skies are going to be mostly sunny with a good possibility of showers and thunderstorms. Our highs are going to be in the upper 80s. We'll have heat index values as high as 100. Saturday night skies will become mostly clear. There still is a good possibility of showers and thunderstorms. Lows are going to be in the lower 60s. And looking at Sunday, you can expect mostly sunny skies all day with highs in the lower 80s. That's your My Bash area forecast. I'm Keith Maloney.
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2: From the My Bash area, here's your forecast. As we head into the day, our skies are going to be mostly sunny with a good possibility of showers and thunderstorms. Our highs are going to be in the upper 80s. We'll have heat index values as high as 100. Saturday night skies will become mostly clear. There still is a good possibility of showers and thunderstorms. Lows are going to be in the lower 60s. And looking at Sunday, you can expect mostly sunny skies all day with highs in the lower 80s. That's your My Bash area forecast. I'm Keith Maloney.
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0: Bass Area, here's your forecast. As we head into the day, our skies are going to be mostly sunny with a good possibility of showers and thunderstorms. Our highs are going to be in the upper 80s. We'll have heat index values as high as 100. Saturday night skies will become mostly clear. There still is a good possibility of showers and thunderstorms. Lows are going to be in the lower 60s. And looking at Sunday, you can expect mostly sunny skies all day with highs in the lower 80s. That's your My Bash Area forecast. I'm Keith Maloney.
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2: From the My Bash area, here's your forecast. As we head into the day, our skies are going to be mostly sunny with a good possibility of showers and thunderstorms. Our highs are going to be in the upper 80s. We'll have heat index values as high as 100. Saturday night skies will become mostly clear. There still is a good possibility of showers and thunderstorms. Lows are going to be in the lower 60s. And looking at Sunday, you can expect mostly sunny skies all day with highs in the lower 80s. That's your My Bash area forecast. I'm Keith Maloney.
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0: A landslide in China's city of Chongqing has killed at least 8 people. 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
3: From the My Bash area, here's your forecast. As we head into the day, our skies are going to be mostly sunny with a good possibility of showers and thunderstorms. Our highs are going to be in the upper 80s. We'll have heat index values as high as 100. Saturday night skies will become mostly clear. There still is a good possibility of showers and thunderstorms. Lows are going to be in the lower 60s. And looking at Sunday, you can expect mostly sunny skies all day with highs in the lower 80s. That's your My Bash area forecast. I'm Keith Maloney.
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2: From the My Bash area, here's your forecast. As we head into the day, our skies are going to be mostly sunny with a good possibility of showers and thunderstorms. Our highs are going to be in the upper 80s. We'll have heat index values as high as 100. Saturday night skies will become mostly clear. There still is a good possibility of showers and thunderstorms. Lows are going to be in the lower 60s. And looking at Sunday, you can expect mostly sunny skies all day with highs in the lower 80s. That's your My Bash area forecast. I'm Keith Maloney.
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1: For the My Bash area, here's your forecast. For this morning, a clear sky, sun mixed with and giving way to clouds today, with widespread showers and isolated thunderstorms developing this afternoon and evening. We'll have a high temperature in the upper 80s, then skies clearing again overnight tonight, with low in the lower 60s. Patchy smoke Sunday morning, otherwise a sunny day with highs in the lower 80s. Mainly clear Sunday night, low in the lower 60s. Sunny Monday, high in the middle 80s. That's your My Bash area forecast. I'm meteorologist Jim Renault.
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0: the good Lord's willing and the creeks don't rise, we'll see you in the morning.
1: 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So let's all walk that floor.
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3: Back a few years ago, we went into the studio to do our first album. Oh, when we came out of the wilderness of country music into the promised land of bluegrass. And back in 1996, best thing I ever did. And got to start our own record label, Skaggs Family Records, and that's been a major blessing right there. A good friend of ours that sure loved what we was doing, a fellow named J.D. Sumner from the Stamps Quartet. We had JD come in and give us a good send off, get going on this record. So JD, take it away.
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1: 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Good morning and welcome to this week's show. My name is James Randall. 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I thought, let's just have an open phones type show. 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Ricky Skaggs turned 72 years old today, so what the heck, let's get him on one more time to take us to our first break. 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

From 1991, there's Aaron Tippin, and I wonder how far it is over you. If you've got a request, call me at 260-563-1161 or go to Facebook, go to the Classic Country Hits page. You can send me a request right there. 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He wanted to hear one from Linda Ronstadt. Here she is with Blue Bayou.

0: From 1976, there's Waylon Jennings by request, An Old Friend, a song he wrote about Buddy Holly. 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
9: For the Wabash area, here's your forecast. Well, this morning, a clear sky, sun mixed with and giving way to clouds today with widespread showers and isolated thunderstorms developing this afternoon and evening. We'll have a high temperature in the upper 80s, then skies clearing again overnight tonight with low in the lower 60s. Patchy smoke Sunday morning, otherwise a sunny day with highs in the lower 80s. Mainly clear Sunday night, low in the lower 60s. Sunny Monday, high in the middle 80s. That's your Wabash area forecast. I'm meteorologist Jim Rinaldi.
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From 1970, there's Bobby Bear and a song written by Tom T. Hall, and that's how I got to Memphis. Before that, we heard from John Anderson and Seminole Wind. Let's see, I had two requests for that. Keith over in Huntington wanted to hear that one, and right after that, believe it or not, I got a request from up in North Manchester for the same tune. So we opted to bounce into another John Anderson tune. So for Fred in North Manchester, here's John Anderson and Chicken Truck.

0: 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James Randall has more of your classic country hits on this Saturday morning right after these.
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Conway Twitty by request with Love is the Foundation. Dave wanted to hear that one this morning. Now, Loretta Lynn had a number one record with that in 1973. In 74, Conway put out the album Honky Tonk Angel, and he recorded it, and it was an album cut on that record. So a good request there, Dave, kind of digging in the weeds on me this morning. If you've got a request, call me at 260-563-1161 or go to Facebook. Go to the Classic Country Hits page. You could send me your request right there. That's what Ron did. He wanted to hear this one from Bob Wills and his Texas Playboys.

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1: Hey.

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Here you are worrying about this one little trip. 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He looked that greenhorn right in the eye and said, boy, there ain't no easy run. I drove far roadway, interstate, about 12 Great Lakes, overnight in time, Mayflower and Freight Line.

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But like I said, there ain't no easy run. I drove for Navajo, Brady, Bruce, D.C., North American Allied, cargo, motor, freight, and pie.

0: Mount Atlas, Kramer, Alabama Highway Express, Murphy Line, Long and Harrison, General Strickland, Eagland Key, and how about Detroit on a Friday afternoon? That's something else too, in Atlantic, Daly, Gray, Wheeling, Rockwell.
1: We want to thank the officials of San Quentin, present all the guards here for helping us out, the warden, and every one of them. Appreciate it. Mean that sound.
2: Hey!
1: You know, thank you. All right. Yeah, water. Yeah, can I have a drink of water? Yeah. Huh? Is the water bad here? Oh, man. Hey, you know something you got? They're doing a discography, whatever that is, on Johnny Cash Records, don't it?
2: Oh, yeah!
1: Hey, you want to hear a good line? They serve everything in 10 cups around here. My what? That's the second song from now. A third song from now. Hey, you think I didn't get water in a tin cup? Listen. Okay. Hello, I'm Johnny Cash. I want to tell you about the three fellas that make the great sound behind me. Two of them have been with me for about 13 years. Here's Marshall Grant. From Jackson, Tennessee, W.S. Holland. And just recently joining our group from Tulsa, Oklahoma, Bob Wooten.

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I know I can't be free. But those people keep a moving, and that's what tortures me.

It's 7 o'clock.

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1: For the My Bash area, here's your forecast. For this morning, a clear sky, sun mixed with and giving way to clouds today with widespread showers and isolated thunderstorms developing this afternoon and evening. We'll have a high temperature in the upper 80s, then skies clear again overnight tonight with low in the lower 60s. Patchy smoke Sunday morning, otherwise a sunny day with highs in the lower 80s. Mainly clear Sunday night, low in the lower 60s. Sunny Monday, high in the middle 80s. That's your My Bash area forecast. I'm meteorologist Jim Renault.
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help life, treat you kind, and I hope that you have all that you ever dreamed of, and I wish you joy and happiness.

We started off this hour with George Strait from 1983 and Amarillo by Morning. And there by request was Dolly Parton and I Will Always Love You. That goes out to Junior from Missy this morning. That was the second time that song hit number one. In 1974, Dolly had it out. It was on her album Jolene, made it up to number one. And then they redid it in 1982 for the movie The Best Little Whorehouse in Texas. And once again, it went up to number one. And that was the version we heard right there. Kenny came in on Facebook. He wanted to hear this one from Marty Robb.

0: Couple newcomers sounding old school to me. That was Zach Top and Billy Strings and their version of Don't Cheat in Our Hometown. Remember, the Stanley Brothers had the first cut on that tune back in 1963. If you've got a request, call me at 260-563-1161 or go to Facebook. Go to the Classic Country Hits page. You could send me your request right there. If you've called in and I took your request, just hang tight. I've got a whole list of them and we'll get to it as soon as we can. If you're looking for some great food, make your way to Sweetser, Indiana, and the Sweetser Cafe for some of the freshest made food in the area. Made my way over there yesterday with a couple buddies and had myself half of a Sweetser skillet and a good order of that platter bacon. Loaded her up with some Tabasco sauce, and man, I was good to go for the day. Good food, good folks, and I'm telling you, make your way to Sweetser. Give them a try. You'll see what I'm talking about. And if you go there once, I'm telling you what, I believe you want to go back. You can find them at 114 North Main Street in the heart of downtown Sweetser, Indiana. They're open Monday through Saturday, 6 a.m. to 2 p.m. They're closed on Sundays. Hang tight. I'll post a picture on my Facebook page of what I had yesterday, and you'll see what I'm talking about. We're going to go ahead and take a break. When we come back, I've got more great classic country music for you.
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Warren Smith on Classic Country Hits and 160 Pounds of Hurt. Got a call from Brother Dennis listening in down there in South Marion. He wanted to hear something from Roy Rogers. Here he is with all the Sons of the Pioneers, and I'm an Old Cow Hand.

From 1998, there is Sarah Evans by request. That goes out to Dave from Nikki and No Place That Far. If you've got a request, call me at 260-563-1161 or go to Facebook. Go to the Classic Country Hits page. You could send me a request right there. To get us to the bottom of the hour, we're going to go back to 1973. This was a number 10 record and the very first chart appearance for Ronnie Millsap.

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6: For the My Bash area, here's your forecast. For this morning, a clear sky, sun mixed with and giving way to clouds today with widespread showers and isolated thunderstorms developing this afternoon and evening over high temperature in the upper 80s, then skies clearing again overnight tonight with low in the lower 60s. Patchy smoke Sunday morning, otherwise a sunny day with highs in the lower 80s. Mainly clear Sunday night, low in the lower 60s. Sunny Monday, high in the middle 80s. That's your My Bash area forecast. I'm meteorologist Jim Rinaldi.
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George Jones by request, and the same old me. That goes out to Missy from Junior listening in this morning. All right, I want to rattle your soul here just a little bit. We're going to go back and hear a number one song from 1972. Can you believe that was 54 years ago? Did I say that right? 54 years ago. Man alive, it just don't seem like that long ago, was it? But it was. This week was the first week of three back in 72 for Charlie Pride. Here he is with his three-week number one record. It's going to take a little bit longer.

Conway Twitty on Classic Country Hits, and a song that was kind of a rarity for Conway. That was a pop record. Well, I made it up to number 63, but number 4 country. And that was with his 16-year-old daughter, Joni Lee. And I suppose it was easy to sing that to her since he used her real name. And it got me thinking, boy, if you've never had the thrill of calling your spouse, your significant other, by an old boyfriend or old girlfriend's name by accident, you've just not lived. It never goes well. I'm going to tell you what, folks. But good stuff there. Ed wanted to hear that one this morning. So good request there, Conway Twitty. We're going to take a break. If you've got a request, call me at 260-563-1161. Or go to Facebook, go to the Classic Country Hits page, and you can send me your request right there. If you're looking for a home church, Tom Mansbarger invites you to come out to Grace Community Church. 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Here are Claybank.

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From 1951, there's Hank Williams and Cold, Cold Heart here on Classic Country Hits. Had a request from Jane. She wanted to hear this one from Kitty Wells. That's why I played the Hank Williams song. If memory serves me correct, this is kind of a answer song to both Cold, Cold Heart and Your Cheatin' Heart from Hank Williams. Let's give it a spin. Here's Kitty Wells, and My Cold, Cold Heart is Melted Now.

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1: Lester, what the hell did you say?
0: Yeah, what could I do?

0: 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I'm going to call him Johnny Cash.
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2: For the My Bash area, here's your forecast. For this morning, a clear sky, sun mixed with some giving way to clouds today, with widespread showers and isolated thunderstorms developing this afternoon and evening. We'll have a high temperature in the upper 80s, then skies clear again overnight tonight, with low in the lower 60s. Patchy smoke Sunday morning, otherwise a sunny day with highs in the lower 80s. Mainly clear Sunday night, low in the lower 60s. Sunny Monday, high in the middle 80s. That's your My Bash area forecast. I'm meteorologist Jim Renault.
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The Texas Troubadour, Ernest Tubb by request, and Waltz Across Texas from 1965. Lori came in on Facebook and wanted to hear that one. Here's another request from Facebook. Josh came in, said he went and saw a group last night called The Front Men, featured some lead singers from groups probably, I'm going to guess, from the 80s and 90s. I see Restless Heart. Who else did he say? Maybe Lone Star, and then there was another one. I can't recall which it was now. But anyway, he had a request for some Restless Heart. So we're going to go back to 1989 and hear this number three record for them. Here they are with Big Dreams in a Small Town.

0: We heard from Marty Stewart doing Time Don't Wait, and there is fiddler extraordinaire Southern Indiana's own Michael Cleveland. I'm going to tell you what, last Saturday night, me and the banjo man trekked over to Muncie, Indiana, and they've got an awesome outdoor concert venue right in downtown Muncie, and they put on a free show with Michael Cleveland and Flame Keeper, and they packed the joint out, and I'm telling you what, I was thoroughly entertained. It was good from beginning note to the last note. I mean, they flat wore it out, just like what you heard there. And they do have some songs with vocals. There's a guy in the group, a couple of them sing, but one really good. Sounds a lot like Del McCurry when he sings, but man, it was good. You need to keep around. I think that's the last. Usually they have one bluegrass show a year, and they've had it for this year, but boy, it was good. Michael Cleveland, check him out. And while I was over there, I picked up a documentary about Michael Cleveland. I've not gotten to watch it yet, but it's called Flame Keeper. Real good story about him. He was born blind, and he's only got like 20% hearing in one of his ears. Started playing the fiddle when he was four, and man, he's good. And it was just a great show. I can't gush enough about it. But anyway, I promised you earlier I would post my picture of my breakfast from yesterday at the Sweetser Cafe, and I have done so. So if you want to see what a Sweetser skillet, or at least half of one, looks like, covered in Tabasco sauce, go to the James Randall page or the Classic Country Hitch page, and you can check it out. But speaking of that, folks, if you want some great food, make your way to Sweetser and visit the Sweetser Cafe. I'm telling you what, they've got great sandwiches at the cafe. They've got the great, great bacon cheeseburger. Get some hot pepper cheese on it, and you'll be in seventh heaven. They've got a hand-breaded chicken breast. You can get it deep fried or grilled. A monster third-pound cut tenderloin. And I'm telling you what, the best BLT on planet Earth. You'll find it in downtown Sweetser, Indiana, at the Sweetser Cafe. Back when I was a real productive member of society and had a regular job, I went over there one time and got a basket full of those BLTs and took it in and passed them out to the women up in the front office. And I tell you what, I walked on water around there for a while. And it was just, they're so good. 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

0: By request from 1951, there was Hank Snow, and You Passed Me By. As I was logging that one on my log, I realized that was a B-side. So I thought, what the heck, let's flip that dude over and play the A-side. So from 1951, a song that was number one for 8 weeks for Hank Snow, here he is with the Rumba Boogie.
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0: Bob Lumen on classic country hits with Lonely Women Make Good Lovers from 1972. Before that, we went back to 1954 and heard the Browns with Looking Back to See. We're going to take a bottom of the hour break, but stick around. We've got more great classic country music coming up. 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
7: For the Wabash area, here's your forecast. For this morning, a clear sky, sun mixed with and giving way to clouds today, with widespread showers and isolated thunderstorms developing this afternoon and evening, with a high temperature in the upper 80s, then skies clearing in overnight tonight, with low in the lower 60s. Patchy smoke Sunday morning, otherwise a sunny day with highs in the lower 80s. Mainly clear Sunday night, low in the lower 60s. Sunny Monday, high in the middle 80s. That's your Wabash area forecast. I'm meteorologist Jim Rinaldi.
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from late 1967, early 1968. It was Buck Owens, and it takes people like you to make people like me. That song peaked out at number two in January of 68 and only held that number two position for 1 week. Was kept out of the number one spot by Bill Anderson and Jan Howard, who had a four-week run at number one with For Loving You. And if you know anything about Buck Owens, if you've read his book, you know he was mad because, boy, he loved nothing better than a number one record. And if he put out a song, a single, and the B-side turned into a big hit, boy, he was mad because, you know, if you sell one record with hits on both sides, that's great. But if you can split them up into two different records, then that's two different B-sides, and the songwriter can get credit for each single sold. So Buck was nothing short of a brilliant businessman. But good to hear Buck this morning. All right. Had a request for this one. We're going to go back to 1952. This was also a number two record for 6 weeks for this cat. Here's George Morgan by request. This goes out to Pat this morning and Almost.

Bo Cephas, Hank Williams Jr. on the classic country hit show with his cover of Almost Persuaded. If you're an old rocker, you might like to know that Sammy Hagar was playing guitar on that cut. That comes from the Lone Wolf album. And if you follow the news, obviously you know about all this smoke we've been having around here. Well, Hank Jr. had to cancel two shows this weekend up in Michigan. They were at outdoor theaters. They postponed them until mid-August, I believe. But man, I know I saw some pictures the other day from Peru. Man, it looked like fog over there. The smoke was so bad. We had it down in Marion, at least when I got up. It wasn't quite that bad, but we still had some. It took a while to burn off. So, man, just be safe out there. You never know what's going to blow in on us, do we? If you've got a request, call me at 260-563-1161 or go to Facebook and go to the Classic Country Hits page. You can send me your request right there. If you're looking for a home church, Tom Ansbarger invites you to come out to Grace Community Church. 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At 9:15, they do Sunday school, and at 10 a.m., they have a second service. 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You'll find them at 1810 East Bradford Street in beautiful Northeast Marion, Indiana, and they are the sponsor of this hour's gospel selection. Here is Little Jimmy Dickens.

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From 1973, there's Barbara Fairchild and the Teddy Bear Song on Classic Country Hits. Up next, we've got Loretta Lynn. This song was written by Max D. Barnes and Vince Gill. By request, here's Loretta and Table for Two.

Redland on Classic Country Hits and Table for Two. Tell you what, we're going to get one more in before the top of the hour. So let's dig this one up here. Well, we're going to hear, what did I get? There he is from 1975. Here's Mel Street.

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1: For the My Bash area, here's your forecast. For this morning, a clear sky, sun mixed with and giving way to clouds today, with widespread showers and isolated thunderstorms developing this afternoon and evening. We'll have a high temperature in the upper 80s, then skies clear again overnight tonight, with low in the lower 60s. Patchy smoke Sunday morning, otherwise a sunny day with highs in the lower 80s. Mainly clear Sunday night, low in the lower 60s. Sunny Monday, high in the middle 80s. That's your My Bash area forecast. I'm meteorologist Jim Renault.
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4: 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Right now, a big, tall Georgia boy joins our parade of stars to sing for you a song called Poor Folks. Big welcome for Big Bill Anderson.

0: hamster was poor folks. My dog and my cat was poor folks. And even the poor folks was poor.
1: Bill Anderson on Classic Country Hits and Poor Folks from 1961. I wanted to kind of shine the spotlight on Bill Anderson because tonight on the Grand Ole Opry, and you can listen to that online now. You just download the 650 app on your phone, or you can go to your computer and listen to it, or if you stream, you can check it out. But tonight, they're going to celebrate 65 years of Opry membership for Bill Anderson. His actual anniversary date was on the 15th. He joined July the 15th, 1961, and he holds the record for the longest tenured member of the Grand Ole Opry. Now, he does say that Bobby Bear and Jeannie Pruitt are older than him. He's quick to point that out. He's not the oldest, but he has served as a Grand Ole Opry member for the longest amount of time. And they're going to celebrate him tonight with a special show on the Grand Ole Opry. So I thought, what the heck? Let's play some Bill Anderson. The guy has always been nothing but nice to me. I've got to interview him a couple times. Gracious as can be, he cut some liners for me here at the Honeywell once. And he's just a good dude. So let's get some Bill Anderson on. We're going to go to 2001 for this one. Now, he wrote this song, and it was a big record for Little Jimmy Dickens. And then he would end up putting it out on one of his albums, like I said, in 2001. Here's Bill Anderson, one he wrote, and now one he sang. Here he is with A Death in the Family.

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1: Neighbors would wave and tell you hi.
2: He was sitting in front of the co-op drinking a bottled Coke, reminiscing and cracking a few jokes. 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
1: I saw Porter Wagoner in his rhinestone suit, and little Jimmy Dickens in his hat and cowboy boots.
0: The more the old man talked, the more he drifted back. And he said, I remember when Bobby Bear walked in down at the chicken shack.
2: I walked in down at the chicken shack, ate a little supper, talked to the folks, and signed some autographs. 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
2: Too much anger on everyone's plate.
1: Are we gonna let this be our fate?
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0: As we featured Bill Anderson in this segment, from 1960 we heard Walk Out Backwards. That was a top 10 record for old Bill. And there from 2023 was Bill Anderson with Willie Nelson, Bobby Bear, Vince Gill, and Jimmy Fortune of Statler Brothers Flame doing The Country I Grew Up With. Good stuff, man, from Bill Anderson. So, man, check that out tonight if you get the opportunity. Again, it's the Grand Ole Opry. You can stream it online, or usually if it's late enough, you can pick up 650 on your AM radio. But congratulations on Bill Anderson. Quite an achievement. 65 years as a member of the Grand Ole Opry. If you're looking for some great food, make your way to Sweetser, Indiana, in the Sweetser Cafe for some of the freshest made food in the area. Slide on down there right now and get yourself some breakfast. You can get the Sweetser Skillet. 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They have six different styles of omelets. They make those up with three eggs and serve them with toast. They have the cheese, the meat with cheese, the Western, the farmers, and the meat lovers. Platter bacon, man, it is so good. And biscuits and gravy. 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You take a youngin' in there, they'll even make you Mickey Mouse head-shaped pancakes. What more could you want? 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You'll find them at 114 North Main Street in the heart of downtown Sweetser, Indiana. And they are open Monday through Saturday, 6 a.m. to 2 p.m. They're closed on Sundays. We're going to take a short break, but if you've got a request, call me at 260-563-1161 or go to Facebook. Go to the Classic Country Hits page. You can send in your request right there. We'll be right back with some requested Boxcar Willie.
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0: Boxcar Willie on Classic Country Hits, and there's nothing like a good old country song. I had a request for Old Rivers by Walter Brennan. I'm going to play it. And there's another song that I don't play nearly as often, and you may have not heard it before. I'm going to play it behind Old Rivers. So let's hear Old Rivers from Walter Brennan, and then behind it we'll play Old Rivers Trunk by Walter Brennan.
1: How old was I when I first seen Old Rivers? I can't remember when he wandered around. Well, that old fella did a heap of work. Spent his whole life walking plowed ground. He had a one-room shack not far from us, and, well, we was about as poor as him. He had one old mule he called Midnight, and I trailed along after them. He used to plow them rows straight and deep, and I'd come along there behind, busting up clods with my own bare feet. Old Rivers was a friend of mine. The sun would get high and that mule would work, and Old Rivers would finally say, "Whoa." He'd wipe his brow and lean back in the reins and talk about a place he's gonna go. He'd say, "One of these days, I'm gonna climb that mountain, walk up there among them clouds where the cotton's high and the corns are growing and there ain't no fields to plow." I got a letter today from the folks back home, and they're all fine, crops is dry. Down near them end, Mom said, "Son, you know Old Rivers died. Sitting here now in this new plowed earth, trying to find me a little shade. With the sun beating down across the fields I see, that mule, Old Rivers, and me. Now one of these days, I'm gonna climb that mountain, walk up there among them clouds, where the cotton's high and the corns are growing, and there ain't no fields to plow. With the sun beating down across the fields I see, that mule, Old Rivers,

I was there at the auction sale here a while back when they sold out Ole River's place. Ole River's was gone and the taxes was due and they couldn't find next of kin no place. You know, it kind of brought a tear just to see that crowd. Every friend Ole River's ever knowed. Seems they was kind of paying their respects in the only way that they could. When they hauled out a dusty old trunk, the man couldn't even get a bid. So I bid $2 they couldn't afford. I was kind of curious about what was under the lid. Well, Rivers is gone, but not forgotten. To me, he'd always live on. No more plowing the corn and the cotton. He won't have to work no more. Well, I loaded that old trunk and headed for home because it was getting along about dusk. And the last of Ole River's belongings was gone. He never did get a hold of much. Early next morning, I opened it up. And the only thing of worth that caught my eye was a tattered old Bible that had seen a lot of use. The one Ole River's lived by. Ole River's is gone, but not forgotten. To me, he'll always live on. No more plowing the corn and the cotton. He won't have to work no more.

0: Double shot of Walter Brennan, both from 1962. We heard Old Rivers, which was a number three country record for Walter. And from the same year, Old Rivers Trunk, which in that one did not chart. We're going to take a bottom of the hour break. If you've got a request, call me at 260-563-1161. We'll go to Facebook, go to the Classic Country Hits page, send me your request right there. And when we come back, have some requested Grandpa Jones.
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5: For the Wabash area, here's your forecast. For this morning, a clear sky, sun mixed with and giving way to clouds today with widespread showers and isolated thunderstorms developing this afternoon and evening. We'll have a high temperature in the upper 80s, then skies clear again overnight tonight with low in the lower 60s. Patchy smoke Sunday morning, otherwise a sunny day with highs in the lower 80s. Mainly clear Sunday night, low in the lower 60s. Sunny Monday, high in the middle 80s. That's your Wabash area forecast. I'm meteorologist Jim Rinaldi.
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Grandpa Jones by request and Old Rattler. All right, I'm going to play a song now. I've always liked this song, and I heard it last night. I was getting, when I was going to bed, I listened to music as I fade off to sleep, and this one came on, and I always forget about playing this, and one of my favorite things about this song is the bass line in it. My buddy Chris always says that old country music has great bass in it, and he's right, and he likes to bump it real loud, but this one, I don't know if it necessarily has a lot of bass in it, but just the bass line in this, for some reason, and I'm not a musician. I mean, I pick around just a little bit on a guitar, but listen to the bass line in this song, just the way this dude, and I don't know who's playing the bass. I don't know if it was Porter's band or what. I need to look into it. But if you listen, just listen to the bass line walk all up and down this song. It is great. From 1967, here's Porter and Dolly and The Last Thing on My Mind.

0: Ladies and gentlemen, it's the real live Dolly, Dolly Parton.
1: It's good to

much, and welcome to the show tonight. And I'm going to have to say that this is the greatest thrill of my life, because I always dreamed about the day when I'd be successful at the business that I love so much and get to come back and do a live show for the people that I love, and hope maybe that you'll enjoy it. And I'd like to say thanks also to Mr. Kaz Walker. As most of you know, I started on the Kaz Walker Show when I was 10 years old, and I worked there until I graduated from high school in 1964. That's Sevier County High School. Thank you. Thank you so much. I don't want to wear you out with your applause, so I won't ask you to do nothing else. But I'd like to sing for you now the first song that I ever sung on the radio. And all the time that I worked with Kaz Walker, I think I knew two songs. I know that all of you know what they were, but I'd like to do the first one now that I ever sung on the radio, and it goes like this.

Thank you so much. I guess most of you might remember this one a little better. I sung it the most, I think. It's a song called The Tall Man.

From 1970, there is Dolly Parton. Now, that comes from an album called A Real Live Dolly. That was recorded back in 1970. It was long out of print. They redid it, put it out on CD, and added some unreleased tracks to it. But what they did, Dolly Parton went back to her hometown of Sevierville, Tennessee, and recorded a show there at the auditorium. I'm sure it was probably at the high school auditorium. There's a picture of her on stage on the front of the album. I'm not exactly sure where it was at. I'm sure it tells on there. But either way, she went back, they recorded it, and I just checked. You can listen to that album if you have, like, Spotify, and who knows, it's probably on YouTube as well. But really good album, early live Dolly stuff, and Porter makes an appearance, as well as, somebody else. But what I was getting off track there, because Pete Drake is the steel guitar player on this show. And he, of course, you heard her yell out, "Go ahead, Pete," when he did the steel guitar break. And I come across a Pete Drake album here a while back, and I've been meaning to play something by it, and that kind of jarred my memory. So I thought I would play this. So here's Pete Drake featuring the Willis Brothers. And this is just a wild, wild steel guitar tune. Check this out. Here's their version of Satisfied Mind.

Pete Drake and his Talking Steel Guitar with some help from the Willis Brothers and Satisfied Mind. If you've got a request, call me at 260-563-1161 or go to Facebook, go to the Classic Country Hits page. You can send in your request right there. If you're looking for a home church, Tom Mansbarger invites you to come out to Grace Community Church. 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Here is Larry Sparks.

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From 1987, there was SKO, also known as Skylar, No Block, and Overstreet, and Baby's Got a New Baby. We started the segment off with Merle Haggard. And if we're not back in love by Monday, if you've got a request, call me at 260-563-1161 or go to Facebook, go to the Classic Country Hits page. You could send me your request right there. There must be some manual labor around here. You know what? Almost 10 years on the air up here, and that's the first time I believe I've ever had to sneeze when I was talking. So we almost made it to the full 10. But anyway, yeah, there must be something bad around here. All right, to get us to the top of the hour, got a request here from Gary up in Warsaw. He wanted to go back to 1965 and hear this one from Jimmy Dean.

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1: For the My Bash area, here's your forecast. For this morning, a clear sky, sun mixed with and giving way to clouds today, with widespread showers and isolated thunderstorms developing this afternoon and evening. We'll have a high temperature in the upper 80s, then skies clearing again overnight tonight, with low in the lower 60s. Patchy smoke Sunday morning, otherwise a sunny day with highs in the lower 80s. Mainly clear Sunday night, low in the lower 60s. Sunny Monday, high in the middle 80s. That's your My Bash area forecast. I'm meteorologist Jim Rinaldi.
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Folks, don't tell me in 2026 they don't put out Stone Country music. From his album, Lonely's What I Do, there's Vince Gill and How Lonely, Lonely Gets. Man, good stuff. And he's been releasing these EPs. They usually have between 8 and 9, maybe sometimes 7 songs on. I've been releasing one a month for like the last year. And if you've slept on those, you've missed out on some good country music, folks. Each one has a different theme. This one here is just, well, the title's Lonely's What I Do. You can imagine. And it's full of songs like that. Great, great stuff from Vince Gill. I come across a CD of a bunch of songs from the Wilburn Brothers that was taken from their TV show. And I thought I'd get one of those on right now. And it's funny, if you remember the TV show, they had a dog walking around. A big collie dog, and that thing would just start barking in the middle of a song. And I'm not sure if this is one that he does it on or not, but anyway, this was a hit for them back in 1972, and here's this version that was on the TV show. Here are the Wilburn Brothers with Opryland.

0: Getting us all in a foot patting mood. From 1953, there was Bonnie Lou and the Tennessee Wig Walk. And before that, we went back to 1984 and heard Willie Nelson doing City of New Orleans. My buddy took me up to Knox the other day. What was that? I guess it would have been Thursday to see the big boy locomotive come through. And boy, I read a news thing this morning. There were 10,000 people in the little tiny towns of Knox. And I'll tell you, it was hotter than a firecracker. And man, I'm not laughing, it's not funny, but before the train got away, people just started falling out. I mean, the medics were crazy busy just due to the heat. But I mean, it was bad enough outside, but when you packed in all those people around and everybody wanted to get close, you know, and get a picture, and they're getting up there, and just brutal, brutal heat. But if you didn't get a chance to see that train as it went across the state twice, you missed out. But you can go, Lord, if you go online, there are millions and millions of videos and photos of it. But it's the Union Pacific Big Boy locomotive. And I'll tell you, it is a hoss of a locomotive. All right. If you're looking for some great food, make your way to Sweetser, Indiana, and the Sweetser Cafe for some of the freshest made food in the area. This week, the daily specials are as follow. Monday, it's a meatloaf dinner. Tuesday is always Taco Tuesday at the Sweetser Cafe. You can get those with ground beef or shredded chicken. Wednesday, it's house-made chicken or tuna salad, cold plate. 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You find the Sweetser Cafe at 114 North Main in the heart of downtown Sweetser, Indiana. They're open Monday through Saturday, 6 a.m. to 2 p.m. They're closed on Sundays. 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

From 1973 in the pen of Bill Anderson, there's Cal Smith and An Hour and a Six-Pack. Now, you know, I love playing B-sides. And while that was playing, I thought, man, was that even a hit? And what was the B-side of that record? Well, I got to look, and that was the B-side. And what even perked my interest more, the A-side was only a number 63 record. And the name of the song is Bleep You. I said, oh my, I've got to see if that's in there. So I checked, and I have it. Never played it before. I don't even know what it sounds like, but we're going to hear it together. So from 1973, here's Cal Smith and his number 63 record, Bleep You.

From 1928, there were the Carter family and Keep on the Sunny Side. And before that, from 1973, Cal Smith and Bleep You. Now, just to prove that a good songwriter doesn't hit a home run every time, let me tell you, that Bleep You, which was the A side, just talking on the phone with Pat, and we definitely think the B side, An Hour and a Six Pack, was a lot better song. And I think they made a mistake the way they put that out. But either way, the song that was the A-side, the Bleep You song, was written by Bobby Braddock. And that name should sound familiar to you if you listen to this show, because we talk about songwriters quite a bit on there. But check this out. The guy that wrote the song that we heard by Cal Smith also wrote the one we're going to hear right now, but he wrote it with Curly Putnam. And I believe we may not have heard Bleep You before, but I bet you've heard this one before.

You know, she came to see him one last time. Oh, and we all wondered if she would. And it kept running through my mind. This time, he's over her for good.

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4: For the My Bash area, here's your forecast. For this morning, a clear sky, sun mixed with and giving way to clouds today with widespread showers and isolated thunderstorms developing this afternoon and evening. We'll have a high temperature in the upper 80s, then skies clear again overnight tonight with low in the lower 60s. Patchy smoke Sunday morning, otherwise a sunny day with highs in the lower 80s. Mainly clear Sunday night, low in the lower 60s. Sunny Monday, high in the middle 80s. That's your My Bash area forecast. I'm meteorologist Jim Rinaldi.
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From 1978, there's Gary Stewart and Single Again. And before that, we went back to 1975 and heard Billy Joe Spears doing Blanket on the Ground. Had a request for this one from David Allen Coe and Johnny Lee. We're going to go back to 1981 for this one. Here they are. This comes off the Tennessee Whiskey album David Allen Coe had out. And I'll just spell this one out for you. It's entitled D-R-U-N-K.

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1: David Allen Cohen, Johnny Lee, and D-R-U-N-K. If you're looking for a home church, Tom, that's a heck of a segue, isn't it? 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At 9:15, they do Sunday school, and at 10 a.m., they have a second service. Everyone is welcome. You can come as you are to Grace Community Church. You'll find them at 1810 East Bradford Street in beautiful Northeast Marin, Indiana, and they are the sponsor of this hour's gospel selection. Here is Ralph Stanley.

0: 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James Randall has more of your classic country hits on this Saturday morning right after these.
1: 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It's Pool's Meat Market, a cut above, 1333 North State Road 13, just north of Wabash.
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Bobby Bear by request, and Pour Me Another Tequila Sheila from 1980. That one goes out to Ed. And before that, we heard Kentucky Bluebird from Keith Whitley. It goes down to La Fountain. Randall, listening in down there, called in. Hey, shout out to the good folks at Jones Contracting. Come in this morning, and the air conditioner was not working. It was a hot, rough morning. Bless Kim's heart. She brought me in a fan, and got him down here working on it right now, and I can feel the temperature dropping in here. It was up into the mid-80s, and bless her heart. But, yeah, thank you, Jones Contracting, and Casey down here doing a fine job. Listening to a little bit of hillbilly music and getting this furnace. I'm sorry, getting this air conditioner going. It felt like a furnace when I come in. Johnny called in. I want to hear something from Vern Gosen, and we're going to go back to 1983 for this one. Here's The Voice on Classic Country Hits.

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2: For the My Bash area, here's your forecast. For this morning, a clear sky, sun mixed with and giving way to clouds today with widespread showers and isolated thunderstorms developing this afternoon and evening. We'll have a high temperature in the upper 80s, then skies clearing again overnight tonight with low in the lower 60s. Patchy smoke Sunday morning, otherwise a sunny day with highs in the lower 80s. Mainly clear Sunday night, low in the lower 60s. Sunny Monday, high in the middle 80s. That's your My Bash area forecast. I'm meteorologist Jim Renault.
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0: Buck Owens and D.Y. Yoakum in the streets of Bakersfield. That goes out to Vince, who called in this morning and said he was traveling to Peru and wanted to hear that song. All right. Well, I'm telling you what, it's cooling down in here. Now, again, big thanks to the folks at Jones Contracting. Came up here and got old James cooled down this morning. And I'm going to turn my fan off. I hope you haven't been able to hear that fan blowing in the background this morning. But, boy, it got brutally hot in here earlier. But they got her all taken care of and fixed up. So, anyway, it's that time of the show, folks. Time to put the sad in your Saturday, the weep in your weekend, and the tear in your beer. That's right. It's time for this week's James Ray Song of the Day. And we're going to turn it over to one of the masters. Here is Hank Williams.
1: You know, there's two kinds of tears that you shed in this world. 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

0: From 2009, there's Gene Watson and the title cut from his album Taste of the Truth. That goes out to the Old Fisherman listening in up north. And before that, we had Travis Tritt by request and T-R-O-U-B-L-E. Another spelling song. We had D-R-U-N-K earlier. All right, let's go ahead and take our break, I reckon. If you're looking for some great food, folks, make your way to Sweetser, Indiana, and the Sweetser Cafe for some of the freshest made food in the area. Tabby rustles up a special every day of the week, and this week is no exception. Monday, it's a meatloaf dinner. Tuesday is always Taco Tuesday at the Sweetser Cafe. You can get those with ground beef or shredded chicken. 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On Thursday, it's a creamy chicken penne pasta with peppers and garlic toast. And Friday, it's a fish or shrimp dinner. Again, on Saturdays, there's no special. Tabby says, come in, get yourself something good to eat, and have an awesome week. You'll find the Sweetser Cafe at 114 North Main Street in the heart of downtown Sweetser, Indiana. They're open Monday through Saturday, 6 a.m. to 2 p.m. They're closed on Sundays. Pay them a visit and tell them James Randall sent you.
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0: Conway Twitty with us. She's got a single thing in mind. Before that, we heard Michael Cleveland and Flame Keeper, along with Charlie Starr of Blackberry Smoke, doing One Horse Town. And we started off that segment with Johnny Cash and I Still Miss Someone. We're going to take a bottom-of-the-hour break, but stick around when we come back. I have some requested Kay Adams.
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From 2017, there was Rhonda Vincent and Daryl Singletary with American Grandstand. We'll hear from Conway Twitty. She got a single thing in mind, and there was Kay Adams before that from 1967. And sounded good there from Kay Adams. And what would we play? Honky Tonk Heartache? We play from her? Goodness, man, that's all getting rumbled. Yeah, Honky Tonk Heartache. All right, folks, up next, let's get this one. Let's get one from Mo Bandy, front and center. We're going to go to 1974 for this one. Here he is with Honky Tonk Amnesia.

From 1968, there was Pretty Miss Norma Jean laying down the law, and the future, ex-Mrs. Jones. If you're looking for a home church, Tom Mansbarger invites you to come out to Grace Community Church. Grace Community is a non-denominational Bible-preaching church with a rich history and a fresh vision for the future. 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
4: For the My Bash area, here's your forecast. For this morning, a clear sky, sun mixed with and giving way to clouds today with widespread showers and isolated thunderstorms developing this afternoon and evening. We'll have a high temperature in the upper 80s, then skies clear again overnight tonight with low in the lower 60s. Patchy smoke Sunday morning, otherwise a sunny day with highs in the lower 80s. Mainly clear Sunday night, low in the lower 60s. Sunny Monday, high in the middle 80s. That's your My Bash area forecast. I'm meteorologist Jim Renault.
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Number one from 1974 for Tom T. Hall and Country Is. And before that, we went back to 1988 and his Storms of Life album. It was Randy Travis and Good Intentions. And let me take Backwater on that. That was off Always and Forever, the follow-up to Storms of Life. All right. I hope you've enjoyed today's show. Had fun coming in, playing some music. Once we got the air conditioning issue rectified, just put me in a lot better mood. Everybody, hope you have a great week. Stay cool and watch that smoke if it blows back down this way again. And just have a good week. Be kind. Do something nice for somebody. And we'll catch you back here next week on the show. Don't forget, if you like the gospel song, we play once an hour here on the show. We do a full hour of it every Sunday morning from 6 to 7 here on 105.9 The Bash. If you dig that, tune in to the gospel hour. To get us out of here, we're going to go back to 1986, and this come off a soundtrack to a movie called Tough Guys. Had Burt Lancaster and Kirk Douglas in it. We don't play this one very often. We're going to play it right now. Here's Kenny Rogers, and They Don't Make 'Em Like They Used To Anymore.

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1: From the My Bash area, here's your forecast for your Saturday afternoon. Showers and thunderstorms are likely with warm temperatures, a mostly cloudy sky, high 88, high humidity levels push heat index values into the triple digits. Tonight, shower and thunderstorm activity lingers with clouds and a low of 63. Tomorrow, Sunday, improved conditions. Sunny, not as warm, high temperature 81. Clear Sunday night, low 60. That's your My Bash area forecast. I'm TJ Matthews.
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3: From the Wabash area, here's your forecast for your Saturday afternoon. Showers and thunderstorms are likely with warm temperatures, a mostly cloudy sky, high 88, high humidity levels push heat index values into the triple digits. Tonight, shower and thunderstorm activity lingers with clouds and a low of 63. Tomorrow, Sunday, improved conditions. Sunny, not as warm, high temperature 81. Clear Sunday night, low 60. That's your Wabash area forecast. I'm TJ Matthews.
4: Right now, it's 86.
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1: From the MyBash area, here's your forecast for your Saturday afternoon. Showers and thunderstorms are likely with warm temperatures, a mostly cloudy sky, high 88, high humidity levels push heat index values into the triple digits. Tonight, shower and thunderstorm activity lingers with clouds and a low of 63. Tomorrow, Sunday, improved conditions. Sunny, not as warm, high temperature 81. Clear Sunday night, low 60. That's your MyBash area forecast. I'm TJ Matthews.
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2: From the My Bash area, here's your forecast for your Saturday afternoon. Showers and thunderstorms are likely with warm temperatures, a mostly cloudy sky, high 88, high humidity levels push heat index values into the triple digits. Tonight, shower and thunderstorm activity lingers with clouds and a low of 63. Tomorrow, Sunday, improved conditions. Sunny, not as warm, high temperature 81. Clear Sunday night, low 60. That's your My Bash area forecast. I'm TJ Matthews.
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But you know what truth is? 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

0: 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Local 130 plumbers get the job done right the first time. Seiya Suzuki's batting .321 over his last seven games with two home runs and six RBIs. The cold, Nico Hoerner hitting .154 over his last seven games, but Nico had two hits last night, so let's see if that gets him going. Time out for the injury report. Dansby Swanson back in the lineup after receiving a couple of stitches following being hit in the mouth by a baseball last night in the field. Coming up, Nico next on the score and the Northwestern Medicine Cubs Radio.
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13: Field and just, you know, kind of showing me things that have allowed them to have success and enjoy the big leagues, and everyone does it in their own way, but... you know, I think players learn from teammates more than anybody else.
14: Obviously, the goal is to do what they did with this group or any group that you have with this club going forward. Do you allow yourself to think of what it would be like to win a championship here in this city?
13: Yeah, absolutely. I mean, I think that's a very important thing to reflect on and to work backwards from. And obviously, there's a lot of small details and days that go into making that even possible, but you know, I think it's a part of what's always ticking in the background and what every group should strive for. Absolutely.
14: Do you love that kind of pressure?
13: I don't really see that as pressure. That's more like an opportunity, and it's great to see people here today that have made that a reality, and seeing the, you know, the bond that they have 10 years later now and for life. And you know, you can kind of always have that with teammates when you see them again, but I imagine it's on a completely different level when you've achieved and experienced something like that together.
14: Now, you've achieved some things in the game since you first became acquainted with that group. What do they tell you? The guys that you were close to from that group, do they talk to you about the things that you're doing now, the team that you're playing on in 2026?
13: Yeah, I mean, I think guys in general just want each other to, you know, have long, healthy careers. And, you know, there's some years that are better than others and moments that go well and moments that don't. But, you know, when you've shared close moments with teammates and players and get to know their families, it's a great thing when, you know, you see friends and teammates have success. So, you know, mainly just nice to have a good hug and see guys and just know that, you know, they're doing well post-career or whatever it is they're into now. And, you know, you always stay in touch, but yeah, there's nothing like sharing a locker room.
14: The 2026 group as a whole, you guys have been through so many trials and tribulations as a team and individually this season. What does it say that you guys are still, you just started the second half of the season, that you're within striking distance through all of that?
13: Yeah, I mean, I think it's a bit of a callous group in that way, and that, you know, I do think there is something to going through things that aren't exactly a part of, you know, the script you dream out in spring training and stuff. But, like you said, the opportunity is still right there ahead of us, and I think we have our best baseball in front of us.
14: What's the toughest thing about having to overcome difficult times?
13: I mean, I think it's always, there's always the kind of question both individually and as a group of, like, you know, when things aren't going well, at one point do you change things or do you stick things out and stay stubborn to what you've been doing? And I think that's all a part of reaffirming what you believe in and creating confidence, and I think we're in a great place.
14: Thank you for your time.
13: Yeah, thank you.
0: Nico Horner, and you hear in the background a thunderous ovation. That's because Theo Epstein has just been introduced to the crowd here. He's standing behind home plate along with current Cubs president of baseball operations, Jed Hoyer. The Cubs are honoring the 10-year anniversary of the 2016 championship team here at Wrigley Field this weekend. During this Twin Series, the 50-50 raffle will feature a guaranteed $75,000 jackpot. 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
0: Today's Tito's Handmade Vodka canine of the game is Pauly, a 5-year-old black lab from Lincoln Park. If the Northside team strikes out 9 players, Tito's will make a $100 donation to Paws Chicago. Cubs Twins here at Wrigley Field. It's time now to hear from manager Craig Counsell, brought to you by Fruity Rainbow 5-Hour Energy. 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Counsell is embracing the festivities honoring the 2016 championship team.
1: This is a great, it's a fun day for the fans to celebrate a team that, you know, gave Chicago a ton of memories. It was a great team. It was an entertaining team. And a team that will be remembered forever.
21: It's one championship now in 118 years, so there's room for more. I'm curious, as a manager, you've been around.
1: It's kind of cynical.
21: Yeah. You've, but the point is, you've managed for a while. You've held the trophy as a player. How much are you itching to sort of do that as a manager?
1: I mean, look, you work every day for it, I think I was talking to Tommy. We were talking to Tommy yesterday, and it is so hard, I was lucky did 2 and 4 years as a player, my first 4 years, and it's been 25 years, and it's just, it's hard. And, it makes you, I think for the guys that are back in town, I think it makes you appreciate it, even more, because it's so difficult to do. And it just makes you treasure it, no question about it. And I think it makes you work at it, and understand that it takes your best every single day if you want to even have a chance at it. And from that perspective, it's inspiring.
0: Yeah, some great perspective there from current Cubs manager Craig Counsell. When we come back, the pitching matchup next on The Score and the Northwestern Medicine Cubs Radio Network.
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22: 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And this is big. 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

0: you both. John Vincent performing the national anthem this afternoon here at the Friendly Confines. It's time for baseball at Wrigley Field. 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
0: 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From Wrigley Field in Chicago, it's time for game 2 of this 3-game weekend series between the Chicago Cubs and the Minnesota Twins. Good afternoon, everybody. Along with former Cub and All-Star Ron Coomer, it's Pat Hughes reporting. It's a warm summer day, a little cloudy, but it's dry. We had a shower pass through here about an hour ago, but that is a thing of the past. It looks like we're going to have a good day for game 2 of the series. The Cubs lost the opener last night, 5-2 to Minnesota. Today, they'll try to even things up as they send left-hander Matthew Boyd to the mound. Boyd has won each of his last 3 starts. He'll be opposed by Taj Bradley, a 9-game winner for Minnesota. The Cubs are taking the field. Let's go ahead and take a timeout. Back with the lineups and the first pitch right after this on The Score and the Northwestern Medicine Cubs Radio Network.
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0: It's game time, and that makes it the perfect time for a Flight by England. Just 2.6 carbs, 95 calories, and packed with flavor. Flight is the next generation of light beer. From the oldest brewery in America, look for Flight wherever you buy beer. Patrick, they just got done with the ceremony of the 2016 World Series team. Your thoughts about that? This is some kind of memory, right?
14: Amazing. It's been 10 years, Ron. You and I were there, of course, and we'll talk about that throughout the day and maybe even have a guy or two drop by and visit with us. But very big day at Wrigley, big crowd. We're just about set to go. We have to take a look at the lineups brought to you by Morgan & Morgan, America's largest injury law firm. Leading off from Minnesota today in right field is Austin Martin. Ryan Jeffers is the designated hitter. Josh Bell at first. Victor Caratini, a former Cub, batting fourth and doing the catching. Brooks Lee at third base. The second baseman for Minnesota is Roger Clemens' son, Cody Clemens. He'll bat sixth. Batting seventh at shortstop, Ryan Kreidler. Luke Keyshaw in center and batting ninth and playing left field, Trevor Larnach. Austin Martin steps into the box. Left-hander Matthew Boyd with a record of 5-1, ready to go to work. We'll get you the Cubs lineup as we have time. We are ready for baseball. As Martin steps in, he did not start in last night's game. He was 0-1. Right-handed batter with two home runs for the year. The first pitch of the day from Boyd is in there for a strike. And away we go. Here's the Cubs lineup today. Pete Crow Armstrong leading off in center. Seiya Suzuki in right, Michael Bush at first base. The cleanup man is third baseman Alex Bregman. Ian Happ in left. The number six batter is second baseman Nico Horner. Pedro Ramirez is the designated hitter. Batting eighth and playing shortstop, Dansby Swanson. And Miguel Amaya batting ninth and doing the catching for the Cubs. As the left-hander Boyd comes back to the plate, 0-1. The pitch popped up, shallow right center, converging our PCA and Suzuki, and Pete makes the catch. They were on a collision course at the last second. Suzuki veered to his right to avoid colliding with PCA, who made the catch, and that's out number one.
0: Two guys moving pretty quick. You don't want that collision, that's for sure. But Seiya kind of gave way to Pete right at the end to make the catch.
14: Ryan Jeffers, the batter. Jeffers had a big three-run home run, the biggest blow in the game last night, in fact, for either team. And he takes a strike. But, Ron, as you think about Matthew Boyd facing these Twins, what comes to mind?
0: Well, I think having, you know, that two-seam fastball that he runs at the top of the zone, you know, and having command of that along with his breaking ball that we just saw there down and into the righties, and a good changeup. But he pitches off that two-seam fastball, and then he'll throw the four-seamer, but his two-seamer is not a sinker. It's a running fastball.
14: Jeffers swings and fouls it back, 1-2.
0: And it is a very effective pitch.
14: Game time temperature, warm, slightly humid, but not oppressively so. Saturday afternoon, 84 degrees here at Wrigley. Lights are on. It's cloudy. And now the 1-2 pitch. Curveball down in the dirt for ball two. 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Here's the 2-2 to the DH. Fly ball left center. Playable for Pete Crow Armstrong. Routine play, and that's out number two. And the batter is Josh Bell.
0: A good off-speed pitch after that two-seamer that runs away. Then you throw the changeup right off that. And got Jeffers, a very good hitter, just out in front to pop it up.
14: Twins in their traveling grays, gray shirts and trousers, red numbers on their backs, dark blue hats, a lot of guys wearing red socks. Here's the windup by Boyd, the pitch to Bell. Line drive to short, short hop by Swanson on the backhand, throws to first in time. It's a nice 1-2-3 inning for Matthew Boyd. Nothing, nothing game. To the bottom of the first we go. On the score and the Northwestern Medicine Cubs Radio.
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9: Anthony Rizzo was on camera earlier. Here is Seiya Suzuki taking a fastball inside. Great to see those guys, though. Some of them look like they could still play. There's a pitch outside. Joe Maddon still spry and kind of bouncing around the way that he always was.
10: Absolutely.
9: There's the windup and the 2-0 pitch to Seiya. It's a strike. I'll tell you what I miss, among other things, with Joe Maddon. You and me and sometimes the television announcers at that time, Len Casper and Jim DeShays, and then later Boog Shambi. Here's the 2-1. But we would go into Joe's office 2 to 3 hours on the road into his office, and we would talk about anything but baseball.
10: Yeah, right.
9: We would talk about music. We would talk about television shows, actors, actresses. High and inside, that's ball four to Seiya. And the Cubs get a man on. But it was just so much fun to talk to Joe. He was so smart, and he knew so many things about so many topics.
10: Yeah, he was a unique guy, and you know, and very fitting to be a manager, you know, and leading organizations. Had, you know, has had incredible success as a manager, and he put the finishing touches on this group that ended up winning the first World Series in 108 years for the Cubs. It was some kind of magical time, but he was unbelievably engaging, Skipper,
9: and down to earth, and just a whole lot of fun to be around. 0-1 on Michael Busch. He homered in the first, and he'll take a strike in the count now 0-2. Okay, Ron, you hit your share of home runs, and I'm guessing, as you did that day at Wrigley, in your first at-bat of the game, how did that affect the way a guy would work to you for the rest of that game?
10: Well, it could be that, you know, either they're going to try to pitch around you a little bit or change up the routine. Now, Bushy's home run that he hit was a fastball inside. Might even have been in off the plate, and he pulled it to right field. So he'll probably see a lot more breaking stuff the rest of this game.
9: There's a foul drive off to the left out of play. So then if you get another hit in your second at-bat, you hit a fastball first time up. Now you hit a breaking ball. Now the pitcher has a decision to make on your third at-bat.
10: Yeah, he even the pitch to you. Absolutely.
9: Maybe I'll just walk him.
10: Yeah, try another guy.
9: Now the 0-2 to Michael Busch. And he'll take a little bit low. Didn't miss by much.
10: They're going to challenge this pitch. Ball strike challenge.
11: The ball, the catcher's challenging.
10: Medicine, pretty good pitch right on the outside part of the plate. Close pitch. We'll see if it's off the plate or on the plate.
9: And it was a strike.
11: Ball's overturned. It is strike three.
9: Victor Caratini, the former Cub, And that got a lot of

0: plate at the knees. One away, Bush out on strikes, and the batter, Alex Bregman. Cubs lead 3-1. We're in the third. Short lead by Suzuki at first. Bregman struck out in the first. Bradley, a long set. And the pitch, swing and a miss. Now, the long set surprised me for one reason, Ron. Suzuki is not a big base-stealing threat. What's the big deal?
1: Well, I think part of it is strategy for the hitter. To come set and have the hitter stand there in his stance for a long period of time before you deliver the baseball.
0: Bregman takes outside, so you're letting him kind of tighten up a
1: little. Yeah, absolutely. You know, you'll see guys get set at that 8-second mark, and they come set, and then they hold the ball till, you know, 3-2-1, and then they deliver, and that's 8 seconds you're standing with the bat up above your head. It's a long time.
0: Bregman checks on a breaking ball. No swing. It's 2-1. It's a warm day. I wouldn't expect any pitchers to go much beyond 100 pitches, if that, in these conditions. And now the 2-1 from Taj Bradley. Bregman pops it up right side foul, drifting out of play. Just looking at some of the games from last night. How about Washington? They beat the A's in West Sacramento, California, 23-4 in last night's action. 23 runs for
1: think
0: Washington.
1: The ball's carrying in Sacramento right now?
0: Washington's Andres Chaparro drove in 8 runs. There's a drive toward left center. Over to make the play is Keyshaw. And that's the second out in the inning. Bregman retired, and the batter, Ian Happ.
1: Bregman out in front of that cutter, just tried to hook it. Routine fly ball to center.
0: Would it surprise you, Ron, that of the 30 big league teams, the Washington Nationals have scored more runs than any other club at this point?
1: Yeah.
0: 539 runs.
1: Yeah. I would not have guessed that ever. There's no chance I would have guessed that.
0: Two down. Here's the left-handed batting. Happ taking outside for a ball. Would the team with the best team batting average at 263 surprise you if I told you it was the Pittsburgh Pirates?
1: Yeah, how about that?
0: Didn't expect that either. Here's the 1-0. Happ takes high for a ball. 2-0.
1: Pittsburgh is one of them teams you're going to have to watch out for here coming up in the very near future. We know about their rotation. Their top three are very good, and they've got some good, young, talented players. They're going to be a force here, I believe, really soon.
0: The 2-0 out of Happ, ball three. Green light for Ian here?
1: I would say yes, but I don't. Ian is not a guy that likes to swing on 3-0. He has been struggling some here as of late, so maybe that would change being in such a hitter's count.
0: With two down, a runner at first. Cubs lead 3-1. Happ takes outside, ball four. Second walk in the inning given up by Taj Bradley. And Nico Horner coming up. And the Twins pitching coach will head out to the mound. And that is Pete Mackey, M-A-K-I.
1: Yeah, and I would say, you know, it's probably a thing where you're in a good hitter's park on a hitter's day. You got to be more on the attack, you know, in the strike zone, because you can't walk guys on days like this. It turns, you know, sometimes solo homers into big innings quickly.
0: Let's see if Nico can drive in a run in his at-bat. He's reading about Max Muncy with a game-winning two-run homer at Yankee Stadium as the Dodgers beat the Yankees last night. It came against Gerrit Cole. It's interesting the way some ballplayers are just a perfect fit for their team.
1: Yeah.
0: And I would put Muncy in that category very much. Nico Horner batting. Lines went down the right field line. That's a fair ball. Fair ball. One run is in. Racing toward third, Ian Happ and holding on a long single by Nico Horner. Another opposite field knock for Nico Horner, and the Cubs lead 4-1.
2: Two hits yesterday, two hits already today. Both line drives, both going the other way. And, I, you know, as you said, Pat, we talked about Nico and the kind of hitter he is. That is Nico Horner. He gets on top of the baseball, and he drives the ball the other way and back through the middle. And his pull field naturally is left center, not left field. So if he stays to the middle and the other way, he's going to get heated up in a hurry if he keeps the ball out of the air.
0: Pedro Ramirez, the batter, and he'll swing and foul it back. So one of the bases on balls comes back to haunt Taj Bradley. Seiya Suzuki walked to lead off the inning. He scored a moment ago on Nico's opposite field single. 4-1, the Cubs lead. 39th RBI for Horner. And the pitch to Ramirez popped up left side down the line. Long run for Larnick. Larnick cannot get there. It's a base hit. The ball bounces into the stands. Ground rule double. Cubs get a break and they get another run. And they lead 5-1. A pop fly to the opposite field. It hit that dirt just in fair territory. It spun up into the stands for a ground rule double. And the Cubs now lead 5-1.
2: Yeah, this is one of those plays where everybody's chasing the ball. And literally, the ball almost hits the ball boy right on top of the coconut. He comes running out of there. He did not know where the ball was. They were just running at him. And it was almost the pitching wedge right on top of the old coconut. But it ended up not hitting him, thank God, and it ends up a double.
0: Here is Dansby Swanson. And the pitch to Dansby is low. Give Ramirez his 8th RBI. So both walks in the inning have come back to sting Taj Bradley. Horner ended up at third on the two-base hit by Ramirez. Swanson can really give the Cubs a comfortable lead if he can find an opening. And he takes a strike. It's 5-1 as it is, but it's a warm day. It's a hitter's day. And a lot of baseball to go.
2: Well, I'd like to see Dansby try to do the same thing that Nico just did and take this cutter that he is getting thrown to him and try to shoot this ball to right center.
0: Now the 1-1 down low for a ball.
2: It's like Bradley, his four-seamer to the righty, he gets around it a little bit and angles it away from the righty, and then he does throw a cutter. It doesn't have quite the same velocity that goes away from the right-handed hitter.
0: Runners take their leads, second and third, two down. And the 2-1 to Dansby, swing and a miss. He got fooled on a sharp breaking ball in the dirt. And now the count is 2-2. But I would say in this inning, for Taj Bradley, he's got to be at 27, 28 yeah. pitches for this one half inning alone.
2: Yeah, a lot of pitches. He's at 63 pitches in the ballgame. Wind blowing out to right center.
0: Cubs have rallied and scored in every inning so far today. And the 2-2. A looper down the left field line, racing in Larnick. Can he get there? Yes, slides to make the catch in shallow left. And that ends the inning. But it's a good inning for the Cubs. They score two more. Two runs, two hits, two walks, and two left. We go to inning number four, Cubs 5, Twins 1. On the score and the Northwestern Medicine Cubs Radio Network.
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13: The White Sox and Blue Jays are delayed. I don't know exactly by what, because there's a roof in Toronto.
0: Well, that's a good point, Zach.
13: But it says here, White Sox and Blue Jays delayed. None of the other games around baseball have started. And you know, Pat, we've got to play the Binney's Beverage Depot attendance game.
0: We're ready to go. Did you want to start?
13: 40,000 on the dot.
0: Boy, you were ready. And you put considerable time into it from the sounds of it. There's a swing and a foul back and out of play. $40,000. What did we have last night? 39,855. You wouldn't have based today's guess on last night's attendance, would you?
13: Oh, no.
0: See, I think you did. Here's the 0-2 pitch. Lined in a shallow left. Coming in, Ian Happ slides and makes the catch. More of a dive and then a little tumble roll. Sometimes you don't worry about style points. You just make the catch, and whatever your body does, that's up to your body.
1: Yeah, he comes running in, catches this ball about, you know, just a little above his waist as he's coming in and makes the catch, and then a little roll.
0: One away, Brooks Lee, the batter.
13: I do have some information on the delay in Toronto.
1: I was waiting for that.
0: Let me guess, maybe something with the roof, the mechanism that opens and closes the roof is malfunctioning?
13: It is not weather related. They're honoring Joe Carter with a statue, and the ceremony has gone a little bit long.
1: Well, Joe's been a little long-winded at times.
0: He's a great guy. He was a Cub for a while. He was a Cub broadcaster for a while. We all know Joe, and he's a wonderful guy. And, of course, had the World Series winning home run as a Blue Jay back in about 1993.
1: Yep, that's right.
0: Fly ball, shallow center. It's a pop fly, really. And Nico Horner will give way to Dansby Swanson. And Dansby makes the catch, and that's out number two.
1: Second out of the inning. But the first out is sponsored by Xfinity. Reliable Wi-Fi at one price for 5 years. Xfinity, imagine that.
0: I think your former twin was on base, Paul Molitor, when Joe hit the World Series winning home run.
1: I've talked to Paulie about that, and he said, the ball was hit. I knew it was going to be a hit, and I was flying. I didn't know it was a homer until I got past third base.
0: That's him. That's Paulie.
1: Hey, Pat. Can we get another lefty in a ball game today? How are you, buddy? John Lester in the booth.
14: Oh, we're doing it.
0: John Lester here on reunion weekend.
14: What's up, fellas? How we doing?
1: How we doing, lefty?
0: We're doing okay, John.
14: Hey, I've made it 3 days. I think I can make it one more.
1: There's a key word in that, right? Key two word, made it.
14: Made it.
1: You made it.
14: Made
1: yeah.
14: it. Made it. Yep.
1: I will tell a quick story. I remember after the parade being across the street, And I felt like that made it when we got done with that one too, Johnny.
14: Yeah.
1: It was time to head out of town after that.
14: Oh, man.
1: Congratulations. You guys had a great weekend.
14: Thank you. Yeah, it's been fun. It's been fun. It doesn't help. I've spent the last week in Cooperstown with my 12-year-old. And, you know, when you're watching baseball, yep. The sun's out. You have a couple cold beers there. Now we're rolling into tonight or to this weekend. Yep. So it is what it is. We'll be fine.
1: Yeah. Season. It's season.
14: Yeah. There you go, Coom. It's season.
0: John, I remember the night. It was in December. 14, maybe? 15, 14. And we got the news that you had signed a big contract with the Cubs. And I remember hearing the news, and I thought, bingo. That is a message that says the Cubs are trying to win right now. Did you have any feeling in that regard?
14: I mean, I don't think I quite understood it at the time, you know, I mean, when you're kind of in that position, you're honed in on personal stuff.
0: Sure.
14: You know, right. it's kind of a weird deal, right?
1: And like, in the American League.
14: Yeah. Right? In the American League. Yep. And, you know, you're honed in. It's kind of one of the only times in this game where you're worried about yourself.
0: Yep.
14: And your family and what's going to be the best.
0: Yep.
14: Spot and all this stuff. But like once I signed and talked to Theo and Jed and Tom and all those guys, I think the gravity of that, you know, started filtering down. It's like, oh damn, okay, we gotta do something cool.
0: Swing and a miss, strike three. John, if we could visit with you for another minute or so when we come back. Yeah. Matthew Boyd works 1-2-3. We go to the bottom of the fourth inning. Cubs 5, Twins 1 on the score, and the Northwestern Medicine Cubs Radio Network.
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0: As this bottom of the fourth inning gets underway.
14: You're telling me. I mean, I feel like 10 years. It was like yesterday.
0: Exactly.
14: Yeah.
0: There is a strike to Amaya, 1-1.
1: So you've been here all weekend, and you see all these clips, different parts of the game when we're here at Wrigley. What are some of the things that really stand out to you, buddy?
14: Man, just you forget about the grind of the season. I know we were really good that year. I think we were the best team in baseball for pretty much the whole year. But you forget about the grind. You forget about, you know, certain guys, right? Like bullpen guys or bench guys or whatever. You kind of forget about the impact that they had sometimes. Mm-hmm. You know, you get wrapped up in kind of your the memories that really stick. So it's good, man, to get back. And
0: Amaya pops it up right side. Clemens, the second baseman, calling, and he'll make the catch. Cubs lead 5-1. Go ahead, John.
14: No, I was saying, like, it's good to get back, and you see everybody, and then all the memories kind of start coming back, and it's great. I love this. It's good to get back with the guys and hang out.
1: Just hanging out in the middle of the diamond.
14: Yeah.
1: Here before the ball game, getting introduced out to Wrigley in front of the fans, and then all you guys congregating. That's never happened in 108 years.
14: Right, right? Yeah.
1: You know what I mean?
14: Well, and I'll tell you what, you when you get away from the game and you get a little out of shape, you forget how long that walk is from the bullpen out there.
1: I don't know what you're talking about.
14: Yeah, it's
1: especially after a long weekend.
14: Man, it was tough. I got about halfway to second base. I'm like, God bless it. I got a mile and a half to go still. But no, it's good. It's good, man. And then me and Woody. Me and Woody were standing on the mound. He goes, bro, I don't remember it being this far from home plate.
1: I
14: don't either.
1: I go to fantasy camp and I pick up, you know, one of our guys' bats, and I'm like, wow,
14: yeah,
1: this is heavy now. Yeah. This isn't a golf club.
14: Yeah, yeah, it's a little, it's definitely different. Yeah. I'm used to picking up those metal bats that are like drop five, drop eights, you know, right. With the kids. And it's a little different now.
0: PCA waiting, and he'll swing and miss. And that is going to be out number two. John, what did it mean to you to be part of a rotation, including Jake Arrieta and then Kyle Hendricks? Because when I knew that you three would be in one series, I had a great feeling going into that series.
14: Oh, you and me both. I mean, it's awesome. The cool part about being in a rotation, and you know, I was very fortunate from the time I got to the big leagues to the time I retired of being around really good pitchers. And it's a motivation. It's not you wish bad upon somebody. It's not a, you know, I hope you only go three innings.
1: Yeah,
14: it's a dude, I hope you go seven so I can go eight tomorrow. Sure. And then the next guy goes nine the next day. And
1: Hammond lacked part of that rotation too. Both had great games.
14: I mean, and y'all know Lack. I mean, he's one of my boys. Yep. And you know, he's a I don't know what I can say on radio, but you know what I'm
1: You've
14: trying to say.
1: You've had fun this weekend?
14: We've had fun. Him? We've had fun with Lack. But, no, I mean, he's a bulldog, man. Yeah. He's a guy that's going to go out and give you everything he has, just like our whole rotation. And it was a lot of fun to be a part of that because I felt like we all drove each other to be better. And that's what you need in winning seasons.
1: Pat has talked about this a lot. Let me ask you this. Pat was partners with Ron Santo for a long time here in this chair.
14: Okay.
1: And the good competitiveness between Santo and Billy Williams hitting. Two elite players, two Hall of Famers hitting, you know, next to each other in the lineup. The same principle on the mound in the rotation for you guys. One guy, you know, it's a good competition. It's not a bad one. It's pushing each other. Is that the same thing?
14: Yeah, it's a drive. It's a drive. Like I said, it's not a wish bad upon anybody.
1: Right.
14: Your teammates, you want everybody to do well. You want everybody to succeed. But then when it's your turn to do it, you want to do something a little bit cooler, a little bit better. And, I mean, I think that – and you look at the 2016 season, I mean, we were talking about it the other night. I'm pretty sure everybody made 29.
0: Line drive, base hit to left off the bat of Seiya Suzuki. Cubs lead 5-1, two down, a man at first. We're in the fourth inning, and the batter is Michael Bush.
14: I think everybody, for the most part, I want to say it was 29 or more starts that the whole rotation made. And so that's pretty impressive when you are able to stay healthy. Guys took their turn, and it was day in and day out. You knew who was going to be on that mound.
0: We talk about infield defense being a strong part of this year's team. It was a strong part of your team as well.
14: God almighty, it was good. It was good. You know, and a guy that's not here, you know, and I know he's got a lot of love over his career, and I love him. He's one of the better competitors I've ever played with, but Javi Baez, I think, changed our defensive, I don't want to say mindset, because everybody was really good at it, but the ability to move from position to position like he did and played at an elite level.
1: Kind of a unique baseball player, right?
14: Unique.
1: Yeah.
14: Very unique. Right. And I love Hav. And Hav, you know, I think if you look at him at an early age, you're like, oh, he's going to be a shortstop for a long time.
1: Same.
14: I thought he was one of the best. I mean, I played with Mike Lowell and Adrian Beltre, two of the best third basemen in the history of the game, in my opinion. And I think Hov would have been up there if he would have stayed at third. But, yeah, I mean, our defense, outfield, you got Dex. Mm-hmm. You got Jay Hay and Wright. Schwarber, my boy, even though he messed up a lot of plays out there for me.
1: His goal.
14: I love him.
1: The
14: I love
1: goal
14: that
1: is
14: guy.
1: To drive in more than you let in.
14: That's right. That's right. It's the Manny Ramirez rule. The Manny Ramirez rule. Just, hey, man, you miss a fly ball, just hit a three-run homer. He'll be fine.
0: Here comes the 1-2 to Michael Busch. And he'll take low and in. Chris Bryant played some outfield at
14: he
0: that
14: did.
0: Time,
14: Chris,
0: too.
14: Chris was very good. Yeah. And that's the thing that I think gets overlooked by KB is, you know, he's a third baseman by trade.
1: Yep.
14: And that joker played everywhere. He played center. He played left. He played right. And a couple times, I think he played first base.
1: Yes, he did, yeah.
14: But, yeah, I mean, we had versatility.
0: There's a drive foul down the left field line off the bat of Michael Busch. Cubs lead 5-1, visiting with John Lester here at Wrigley.
14: We had the versatility, but we also had, like, stupid uber talent.
1: Yeah.
14: You know? And when you have stupid uber talent with versatility, it's a recipe for good things.
1: Leadership, too. You had Joe as your skipper, who had been there with Tampa. So that the moment wasn't too big for anybody. You'd been in the World Series and won. But the leadership around the ball club, too, just from being there as a, you know, somewhat recent retired player, you could tell there was a lot of guys that were all rowing the same direction, but nobody was getting too far away from what the goal was.
14: Yeah.
1: And you were one of those guys, big time. I remember coming, sitting on a team plane, and you looking down at a guy going, I don't know him. Who is that guy? And I laughed my butt off. We're sitting on a plane. And I'm like, see, there we go. He's going to find out who that is because we all got to be going the same direction here.
14: We got to be pulling the same rope at all times. You know, I learned that in Boston, you know, and you got to pull the same rope. You got to have one direction and hopefully it works out at the end.
1: Yep.
0: John, thank you so much for dropping by. Enjoy the rest of the weekend.
14: Thank you. Good seeing you guys.
1: Great to see you, brother.
0: Yep. That's good. John Lester, Cubs do not score. We go to the fifth inning. Zach will join Ron in a moment. It's the Cubs 5 and the Minnesota Twins 1. 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
13: Top 5 at Wrigley Field. Cubs with a 5-1 lead over Minnesota. Matthew Boyd deals. And Ryan Kreidler fouls one on the ground off to the left. 0-1 the count. Out in front of a changeup. Spiegel and Holmes talk Cubs baseball and Chicago sports every weekday from 2 to 6 on 104.3 The Score and the Odyssey app. Lefty-righty matchup as Boyd delivers. And Kreidler looks at the ball up high. 1-1 the count. Cubs with a bunch of big hits today. Here comes the 1-1, a breaking ball up high. 2-1 the count on Kreidler. Michael Busch with a solo shot in the first. Miguel Amaya, two-run double in the second. As Boyd rocks back and deals the 2-1, Kreidler takes a strike on the outside edge. Fastball clocked at 92 miles per hour, 2-2. And then in the third inning, Nico Hoerner, an RBI single. Pedro Ramirez followed with a ribby double. And that's where we stand. 5-1 Cubs here in the top of the fifth with no one out. 2-2 the count. Boyd's ready, working on the third base side of the rubber. The kick and pitch. And Kreidler takes a ball low. It's a full count. Change up that missed. It's been a fun weekend so far here at Wrigley Field, honoring the 2016 championship Cubs. Here's the payoff pitch. Kreidler hits a line drive, caught on a hop by Nico Hoerner. The flip to first in time. Out number one. That was a tough play. Hoerner was stationed up the middle just to the right of the second base bag. It was a sinking line drive, caught on a hop by Hoerner, and then made the routine throw to first to get Kreidler. One down here in the top of the fifth. The first out is sponsored by Xfinity. 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Xfinity, imagine that. Cubs 5, Twins 1. Here's Luke Keyshaw, the center fielder. The pitch inside. Curveball that missed, 1-0. Keyshaw singled his first time up. Hitting at 265 this season for the Twins. Lefty-righty matchup. The pitch. Swing and a miss. Change up from Boyd, 1-1. Trevor Larnach on deck, a left-handed batter. Boyd works his motion and deals. Strike two called, fastball at 93 miles per hour from Boyd, 1-2 on Keyshaw. Fastball thigh high on the outer half. Boyd with the kick and pitch. Breaking ball misses low and outside. 2-2.
1: Coming to you live all season long from the Invesco QQQ broadcast booth, proud partner of the Chicago Cubs.
13: Boyd wants a new baseball, so he gets one. One down here in the top of the fifth. Cubs 5, Twins 1. 2-2 the count on Keyshaw and the pitch. Ground ball pulled foul off to the left, 2-2.
1: It's the weekend of proud partners. Our booth has been a revolving door of friends and people coming in, like Johnny Lester stopping in. That was really nice of Johnny. What a weekend for the Cubs and that 2016 team.
13: I still can't get over what transpired in the first inning of this game. Here's the 2-2. Keyshaw pulls a line drive foul off the netting to the left. So you have the 2026 Cubs first baseman, Michael Busch, crushing a home run into the right field bleachers, where the 2016 championship first baseman, Anthony Rizzo, caught the ball.
1: Yeah, hit him in the hands.
13: I mean, how do you do that?
1: Right.
13: Here's the 2-2. Colt, strike three. Fastball that freezes Keyshaw. Two away. Strikeouts by Cubs pitchers are brought to you by your Chicago and Northwest Indiana Hyundai dealers. And it's the second time that's happened to Riz since he retired. Last year, he was out in the left center field bleachers, and he had a home run ball hit him in the hands.
1: Ballesteros, right? Hit his first big league homer right to Anthony. Yeah, in left center field.
13: Trevor Larnach at the plate, and he looks at a strike, slow-moving breaking ball that floated into the zone.
1: That's what I said. The baseball gods are here today. Good things are happening for the Cubs.
13: They're up 5-1 with two away in the fifth. The pitch, swing and a miss. As Larnach could not connect with that slider from Boyd, 0-2.
1: Boyd's got a good hook today. When he drops down on occasion and he spins that breaking ball, he's throwing a backdoor hook to the righties for a called strike three. That lasts on a really good breaking ball.
13: Now the 0-2, Boyd to Larnach. It's low. Went with another slider, 1-2. Boyd's been really sharp since coming off the injured list in late June from the knee and shoulder issues.
1: Sometimes for a veteran player, you know, he's been a lot of bullets thrown from that arm.
13: Larnick hits a ground ball foul off to the right. Sounded like he broke his bat.
1: But there's been a lot of pitches thrown out of that left arm for a long period of time. And, you know, you get yourself prepared to start the season and your body's strong. And then all of a sudden you have something else, you know, that you tweak or hurt and you need some time off. Well, that really helps build up the arm strength too. And I really have felt, and this is strictly from the hitter's perspective, watching the ball come out of Matthew's hand looks different right now. He looks really fresh and the ball just jumping out of his hand.
13: Here comes the 1-2 delivery by Boyd. Larnick pops it up right side, foul territory near the tarp. Bush leans over. Does he make the catch? Yeah, he did. Leaning over the tarp right along the netting. Excellent play by Michael Bush as Larnick pops out in foul territory.
1: Rizzo would be proud of that play.
13: Twins go down in order here in the top of the fifth. Middle five, Cubs 5, Minnesota 1. On the score in the Northwestern Medicine Cubs Radio.
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13: I haven't seen a third baseman from Minnesota do something like that since it said Coomer on the back of the jersey.
1: Wow. I might be on the DL if I caught that one now for a long time.
13: Ian Happ at the plate, and he looks at a strike from Bradley, a fastball clocked at 96 miles per hour. 0-1 the count. Cubs with a 5-1 lead over the Twins. It's the middle game of this three-game set. Bradley with the kick and pitch, and Happ swings and misses at a splitter. 0-2. Bradley, the right-hander, works on the extreme first base side of the rubber. He works his motion and deals, and Happ swings and misses. Strike three. Got him with a splitter too quickly away here in the last of the fifth for the Cubs. They're up 5-1 over Minnesota, and Nico Horner will dig in.
1: Now, I know we've had a lot of visitors today. I'm looking down at my book, and there's one guest in the attendance game.
13: Yes.
1: I will say 40,000. In 200. You want me to guess for Pat?
13: Oh, we'll get this guy.
1: You sure? Okay.
13: Nico Hoerner looks at a ball inside, 1-0.
1: And Z, you got a guess?
13: I think Paul gave me a guess of 39,922. I feel squeezed. Here's the 1-0. And a broken bat, ground ball, base hit in the left for Nico Hoerner. That's his third hit of the ball game, all singles, including an RBI single in the third. But after two hits last night, maybe Nico finally starting to turn the corner.
1: Yeah, there's no doubt. You get 4 days off to clear your head a little bit. When you're as good a player and as good a hitter as Nico Hoerner is, you get back to what you do the best. And that's what we've seen over the last 2 days. Hanging line drives and hard hit line drive, hard one hop, two hoppers through the infield.
13: Pedro Ramirez swings and pops it up on the infield, left side, Lee. Being called off now by Kreidler, the shortstop, who makes the catch closer to second than third, halfway between the two bases for out number three. Hoerner stranded at first. Cubs with a 5-1 lead over the Twins after five. On the score in the Northwestern Medicine Cubs Radio Network.
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11: Our patient Mike had blood clots deep in his lungs that were putting his heart under major duress. 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
13: On Friday, July 31st, the Cubs take on the Yankees at 1:20. Up to the first 5,000 early arriving fans of the Budweiser bleachers, 21 and older, will receive a Cubs 1960s replica jersey presented by Budweiser.
0: Austin Martin hits a pop fly playable left side of the infield for Alex Bregman. Right near the third base bag in foul territory, makes the catch. And Zach, you were saying...
13: Well, a copy here says, be sure to arrive early. Friday, July 31st, Cubs, Yankees, 1:20. First 5,000 early arriving fans of the Budweiser bleachers, 21 and older, will receive a Cubs 1960s replica jersey by Budweiser. And also, Pat, we need your guests in the Binney's Beverage Depot attendance game.
0: Gee willikers, you're right. Jeffers the batter. He'll take a strike. I will go ahead and guess. Oh, let's see. Yesterday, 39-8 minus 6 divided by carry the 1. Here comes the 0-1 to Jeffers, fouled off to the right out of play. I will guess 40,404. How do you like those apples?
13: Oh, man. You came to play today.
0: Sort of. 0-2 on Jeffers. Bright, sunny, warm summer afternoon at Wrigley, and the Cubs on top by a score of 5-1. Matthew Boyd, very effective so far today, just two hits allowed. The only Twins run, a home run by Cody Clemens in the second. The Cubs scored in each of the first three innings. Michael Busch, a first-inning home run. Miguel Amaya, a two-run double in the second. And then in the third, an RBI single by Hoerner and an RBI double by Ramirez. Nico Hoerner, 3-for-3 on the afternoon. Change up is low and outside. 2-2 on Ryan Jeffers. I'll bet a lot of people have misread his last name and called him Jeffries. And the crowd cheering that insight. Here is the pitch outside 3-2. I didn't think it was that big of a deal, Zach, but
13: you're like Socrates.
0: What team does he play for? Here's a liner into shallow left center, falling in there for a base hit. A one-out single for Ryan Jeffers. And the batter now is Josh Bell. Cubs lead 5-1 here in inning number 6. But the crowd reacting to, is it Dexter Fowler?
1: Yeah, I think it's Dex. Some of the guys are walking. They have come from the press box, and they're walking through the fans.
0: Bell bounces one to third. Backhanded by Bregman. Low throw to Nico. Turns it beautifully. What a double play. Great play by Bregman on the backhand short hop. His low throw dug out by Horner. He had to negotiate a sliding Jeffers and fired to first. That is a wonderful 5-4-3 double play. You won't see a better one. And the inning is over. We go to the bottom of the sixth inning. Cubs on top 5-1 over the Twins on the score and the Northwestern Medicine Cubs radio.
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0: against Zebby Matthews. Zebby is a right-hander. And Dansby will try to crank up a Cubs rally here in the sixth inning. And he'll take low. The new right-handed pitcher for Minnesota is Paredes. Michael Paredes. We understand he prefers to go by Mike. Here comes the 1-0 to Swanson. Dansby will take a strike in the count 1-1.
1: I'll tell you what, that's some quick reporting. You running down there on the mound and asking him and then getting up here. That's impressive. That's Hall of Fame stuff right there.
0: It's this little two-way radio. I'm not sure how it works, but here comes the 1-1 pitch. Fouled off to the right and out of play. Oh, we enjoyed having John Lester in our booth, a very thoughtful, very smart man. And was he a pleasure to cover as a broadcaster, Ron? Wow.
1: I was in between innings. I was talking to Zach about him a little bit, and they're, you know, the leadership and all those things, and being a number one starter and coming in and helping change the mentality of a franchise that had not won in over 100 years, all those things. But then the other thing that stood out in game performance to me that was really impressive.
0: Here comes the 1-2 to Dansby, cracked on the ground foul toward third.
1: Was he was unflappable. Yeah. Things would happen, you know, in a game, and they do all the time. And it's not going your way, and the balls aren't being caught. You're having issues with the ball strike calls. Any picket, whether John was very, very unflappable, and he would keep pounding the strike zone pitch after pitch.
0: Fly ball to deep right center, converging Keyshaw and Martin. Keyshaw drops the ball. Dansby around second. He's going for three, and he's going to have a sliding triple. The center fielder Keyshaw and the right fielder Martin converging on the track. You had each other to think about, the outfield wall, and the wind, Ron. So a lot of factors on that play.
1: Yeah, and Keyshaw, not a natural center fielder. He is a second baseman that's been moved out there. So, you know, this is very different for him playing out there. He's got great athletic ability, but I don't think he understood where he was at on the field or how much room he had before he got to the wall.
0: It's a three-base hit for Swanson. Miguel Amaya, the batter. Infield in for Minnesota. And the pitch inside. 10 seconds for station ID. 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Add to their 5-1 lead. Amaya will check a swing and take inside.
1: They're going to challenge this ball.
2: The pitch is called a ball.
1: Ball strike challenge, sponsored by Northwestern Medicine.
0: So he almost swung, and it was a borderline pitch, and it was called a ball, and it remains a ball by about a third of an inch. Seriously, 0.30. Infield in, the right-hander set. The 2-0 to Amaya. Swing and a miss. 2-1 now, Ron. How would you approach this at bat?
1: Well, Maya just got fooled somewhat by the cutter away. He was pulling off of it. And so if you're the hitter, to me, if I did that in a situation like this, you're probably going to see some more of those. And then I would just dial in the other way and make sure I drove this ball to right center field.
0: A 2-1 fisted foul. Now it's 2-2.
1: See, and that pitch is not a strike. That's the difference. Now that's a pitch well inside off the plate, and he chased it. So now you're chasing both sides of the plate. That's the problem. Now you got to dial back in and shorten the swing and try to put this ball in play.
0: Pitching changes by the opposition, sponsored by Sloan, the official water efficiency partner of the Chicago Cubs. And the 2-2 pitch. And here it comes. Swing and a miss. He got him on a slow off-speed delivery. One away. 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Pete Crow on the batter. Pete is 0-3, so he's due. Infield remains in with one away, and the Cubs leading 5-1. Sixth inning. Pete swings and misses. Good change up, 0-1.
1: That was a high change. Pete got a good pitch to drive to the middle of the diamond or left center. That's where he was looking to hit it, just underneath.
0: Pete has struck out a couple of times today. Also popped out to right, so he's due. Here comes the 0-1 from the right-hander Paredes. Swinging a bouncer foul toward first. Now it's 0-2, so you got a count of 0-2. What's on your mind?
1: Now you got to just choke up and, you know, shorten the swing, control the barrel, and just put it in play. Dansby's going to be going on contact. So Dansby's going to try to get the best lead he can. Lee, the third baseman, playing fairly close to the bag at third to try to keep Dansby close.
0: No balls and two strikes. The next pitch, swing and a foul tip, strike three. He knew he foul tipped it. He thought it hit the dirt.
1: And that's what they're calling.
0: Now it is a foul ball.
1: Good job by the home plate umpire, Nate Tomlinson. He was checking. It was foul tipped. The catcher comes up with the ball saying, I got it. But

0: Swing and a miss. Pete strikes out for the third time today. His timing just seems a little bit off today.
1: Yeah, you know, the other thing you got to remember, too, is he did not get any break. He really didn't. You know, you go to the All-Star game, home run derby, you're participating in the festivities if you're not in the derby. Then you play the game. Then the next day is another event, you know, an awards ceremony thing, that, and then you get one day. So, you know, that is one of the issues that baseball players run into during the All-Star break if you're one of the elite players, is you don't get that time off.
0: Now, you made the All-Star team in 99. Did you find that it really shortens your break?
1: Yeah, oh, yeah, absolutely. And back then we had 3 days off. So you literally had a travel day, and we traveled to Chicago from Boston, and the following day you played. You know, and it was the same thing. You know, I played in the All-Star game almost every year in the minor leagues, and it was the same thing.
0: Something tells me you would not trade that, though, for many things.
1: No.
0: Here's the 1-1. Swing and a miss, and the count 1-2. Yeah,
1: yeah, no, you're going. You're going to the game. You'll find sleep some other time, but you're going to the All-Star game. Yeah, you would not want to miss that.
0: That's like postseason travel, Ron. We travel from February all the way until October, and then you travel more. I say let's keep traveling.
1: Yeah.
0: Here's the 1-2 pitch.
1: Yeah.
0: Strike three called, and the inning is over. Wow. The Cubs squander a leadoff triple by Dansby Swanson. As we move to inning number 7, it's the Cubs 5 and the Twins 1 on the score, and the Northwestern Medicine Cubs radio.
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0: She could pass for many years fewer than the actual figure, Ron. So happy birthday, Paula. Yep. We go to inning number 7. Caleb Thielbar, the new pitcher, induces a ground ball. Off the bat of Victor Caratini to the shortstop Swanson. He fires to first. One pitch, one away. But before we talk about Thielbar, let's talk about Matthew Boyd. It's the sign of both a good pitcher and a team leader, Ron, after a loss, to come up with a strong outing the very next game.
1: Yeah, and as we have talked about, when he came back off the injured list, his arm looks fresh. His body does. He's thrown the ball exceptionally well. First pitch in for a strike from Thielbar. But today, good high fastball, that running fastball. He's had a very good hook today. A couple punch outs on breaking balls and another.

0: the season. And Shota is going to need to be a big, big part of that.
1: I look forward to it, Ron. I'll see you then.
0: Okay, partner. We'll see you tomorrow.
1: Cubs and Twins series finale. It starts at 1:20 in the afternoon. Please stay tuned for Zach Zaidman's postgame show. It's coming up in just a moment. Thanks to Zach for all of his fine work. Thanks to Paul Zerang, our great engineer, for his excellent work as well. For former Cub and All-Star Ron Coomer, Pat Hughes saying thank you for listening and goodbye from beautiful and historic Wrigley Field in Chicago. Again, the final today, the Cubs winning it by a score of 6-2 over the Minnesota Twins. 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
2: From the My Bash area, here's your forecast for your Saturday afternoon. Showers and thunderstorms are likely with warm temperatures, a mostly cloudy sky, high 88, high humidity levels push heat index values into the triple digits. Tonight, shower and thunderstorm activity lingers with clouds and a low of 63. Tomorrow, Sunday, improved conditions. Sunny, not as warm, high temperature 81. Clear Sunday night, low 60. That's your My Bash area forecast. I'm TJ Matthews.
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2: From the My Bash area, here's your forecast for your Saturday afternoon. Showers and thunderstorms are likely with warm temperatures, a mostly cloudy sky, high 88, high humidity levels push heat index values into the triple digits. Tonight, shower and thunderstorm activity lingers with clouds and a low of 63. Tomorrow, Sunday, improved conditions. Sunny, not as warm, high temperature 81. Clear Sunday night, low 60. That's your My Bash area forecast. I'm TJ Matthews.
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1: From the My Bash area, here's your forecast for tonight. Showers likely, then mostly clear after midnight and a low of 64. Tomorrow, patchy smoke early, then sunny skies with a high of 82. Tomorrow night, mostly clear with a low of 62. On Monday, partly sunny skies with a high of 84. That's your My Bash area forecast. I'm J.D. Allison.
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This week's presentation is from July 15th, 1970.

Hello again, I'm Casey Kasem, and this is American Top 40. Welcome to our weekly countdown of the 40 most popular songs in the USA. First off, I want to thank Mark Elliott for sitting in for me last week. Well, with all the chart action we've had over the past couple of weeks, our Top 40 has had a turnover of almost 50% since the first of the month. In each of the last 2 weeks, we've had 8 new songs, and we have 3 debut songs coming on today. That's the overall picture. Now let's get to it. Number 40. Leading off is one of our debut tunes, and if the law of averages applies, then this song has a 1 in 3 chance of hitting number 1, because that's the batting average Paul McCartney and Wings have established in the 7 years that they've been hitting. This one is called I've Had Enough.

Wings with the first of the 40 hottest records in the USA this week. That's I've Had Enough. Last week, Dave Mason debuted with his remake of a former number one song from 1961. It was by the Shirelles, produced by Phil Spector. Let's hear a little piece of that original and then go into Dave Mason's recording. Tonight.

Dave Mason and a remake of the Shirelles hit from 1961 and a hit again by the Four Seasons back in 68. That's Will You Love Me Tomorrow. Here's a man who's as comfortable on the pop chart as he is on the country chart. It makes it tough to put a label on Kenny Rogers. His latest single is already top five in the country chart, and it debuts now on American Top 40 at number 38. Love or Something Like It. Show me.

Kenny Rogers on American Top 40, debuting at number 38 with Love or Something Like It. A listener in Australia wants to know, who's the biggest Top 40 recording act from a non-English-speaking country? Well, artists from Italy, Spain, Belgium, Holland, Germany, Sweden, Brazil, and Japan have hit the Top 40. And the champs are from the land of King Carl Gustaf. Details come

in the country from Joplin to Juneau, from Seattle to Savannah. I'm Casey Kasem. This is American Top 40, and we're at number 37. Falling from 24, where it peaked. Billy Joel and Only the Good Die Young.

Billy Joel at number 37, falling from 24, with Only the Good Die Young. This is Casey on American Top 40 in Hollywood, and now let's answer that question from Australia. Mark Madeleine in Sydney wants to know who's the biggest Top 40 recording act from a non-English-speaking country. Well, Mark, there are many foreign countries.

0: where English is not the native language from which have come recording acts who have hit the top 40. To name a few, we've had Kyu Sakamoto from Japan, Domenico Modugno from Italy, Miguel Rios from Spain, Martha McNeil and Shocking Blue from Holland, Silver Convention from Germany, Morris Albert from Brazil, and the Singing Nun from Belgium. But for the one most successful act from a non-English-speaking country, we have to go a little farther north, up to the Scandinavian peninsula, to the land ruled by King Carl Gustaf. And His Majesty's favorite subjects these days have got to be the four members of ABBA, the Swedish group who are far and away the most successful recording act from a non-English-speaking country. So, ABBA's your answer, Mark. Thanks for your letter.
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0: Moving up a notch this week, second week on the chart, Todd Rundgren and Can We Still Be Friends?

0: number 36 on AT40, Todd Rundgren moving up one with Can We Still Be Friends? Whatever happened to the only singer in history to hit the top 40 with the Beatles as his backup band? Whatever happened to Tony Sheridan? We'll find out in a few minutes.
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This is Casey Kasem on American Top 40 in Hollywood, and it's been 3 years now since Bruce Springsteen last hit the charts. A legal hassle kept him out of the studios and off the surveys, but that's all behind him now. He's dusted off the superstar image that's been sitting on the shelf all this time. Debuting at number 35 with Prove It All Night, here's Bruce Springsteen.

Good All Night. At number 35, the debut song by Bruce Springsteen. This is Casey Kasem on American Top 40 in Hollywood. And now let's find out whatever happened to the only singer in history to hit the top 40 with the Beatles playing backup for him. This was his hit.

0: This song, My Bonnie, is listed on the record charts of 1964 as a record by The Beatles with Tony Sheridan. But that billing should have been the other way around. Sheridan told Dennis Hunt of the Los Angeles Times, "When the record was released, the Beatles were just a backing group and I was the singer. They recorded the song in 1961 in Hamburg, Germany. Tony said the Beatles came there after I did. I was the first English singer to go to Hamburg and do well. Eventually, we joined up and even lived together above the club that we worked in." Well, when their record was released in England, artist's manager Brian Epstein heard it, and he wanted to sign the whole group. But Sheridan wasn't interested. He said, "By that time, I was doing better than they were. I had no reason to leave Hamburg, and I was in love with a chick and didn't have any ambitions about going back to England." End of quote. And end of Tony Sheridan's association with the Beatles. Did it bother him much, losing out on all that fame and wealth? He said, "You can't miss what you haven't had. I have no regrets." Today, Tony is in the United States, ready to record an album of country music. If it doesn't work out, he can always go back to Hamburg, where he's a celebrity and a bit of a legend. And that's what's happened to Tony Sheridan, the only singer ever to hit the charts with the Beatles for a backup band. And the countdown goes on.
1: Number 34.
0: Here's Sweet, another English act, falling from 15 to 34 with Love Is Like Oxygen.

of the two biggest dropping records in the countdown, falling from 15 to 34, 19 notches. That's Love Is Like Oxygen by the group Sweet. 33 hits to number one and counting down. Here's the recent number one hit from the fastest-selling movie soundtrack on the album chart today. John Travolta and Olivia Newton-John at number 33.

There's one of eight songs in our countdown from the movies. That's from Grease, a former number one song, now falling from 14 to 33. John Travolta and Olivia Newton-John with You're the One That I Want. The song at number 32 this week, second week on the chart, moves up six. It's a remake of an old Maurice Williams song called Stay. Here's Jackson Browne. People

0: 29-year-old Jackson Brown, his fourth American Top 40 hit. This one is called Stay. It moves up six to number 32. Coming up on AT40, the hit by the superstar with the unusual nose who says she's glad she never had it fixed because she needs it to sing through.
1: And the match is about to begin.
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11: From the My Bash area, here's your forecast for tonight. Showers likely, then mostly clear after midnight and a low of 64. Tomorrow, patchy smoke early, then sunny skies with a high of 82. Tomorrow night, mostly clear with a low of 62. On Monday, partly sunny skies with a high of 84. That's your My Bash area forecast. I'm J.D. Allison.
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0: At number 30 this week, moving up 5, second week on the chart, Steve Martin and King Tut.

0: Mondo made a stoner. King
1: Tut. Steve Martin and King Tut, moving up 5 to number 30, second week on the chart. Well, now on American Top 40, we're up to the latest hit by the superstar with the unusual nose who says she needs it to sing through. When Barbara Streisand was a teenager, she was under a lot of social pressure to have plastic surgery. She told an interviewer, it was like a fad, the girls at Erasmus High School in Brooklyn having their noses done, taking perfectly good noses and whittling them down to nothing. End of quote. But Barbara wouldn't trust anybody to operate on her nose, and she said that later on she found out her nose has what they call a deviated septum, and that's what gives her voice that special Streisand sound. She said, if I ever had my nose fixed, it would ruin my career. What George Washington Carver did for the peanut, Barbara Streisand has done for ladies' noses. Here she is, moving up 5 notches this week to number 29.

0: Barbara Streisand on American Top 40. At number 29, moving up 5, third week on the chart, with Songbird. 28 hits to number 1 and counting down.
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0: With American Top 40, you know where your favorite songs are in the national music scene. My name's Casey Kasem. The countdown doesn't stop until we get to the top. The song at number 28 this week, second week on the chart, moves up 8 notches. The Atlanta Rhythm Section and I'm Not Gonna Let It Bother Me Tonight.

the Atlanta Rhythm Section, and I'm Not Gonna Let It Bother Me Tonight. Survey song number 28, second week on the chart, moving up 8. 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And the countdown continues now on American Top 40 with Carly Simon, with a former top 10 song now at number 27, You Belong to Me.

0: Carly Simon falling 17 notches from number 10 to 27 with You Belong to Me. This is Casey Kasem in Hollywood counting them down on American Top 40. We've got 26 hits to go on our way to number one, so stay right there.
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1: From the My Bash area, here's your forecast for tonight. Showers likely, then mostly clear after midnight and a low of 64. Tomorrow, patchy smoke early, then sunny skies with a high of 82. Tomorrow night, mostly clear with a low of 62. On Monday, partly sunny skies with a high of 84. That's your My Bash area forecast. I'm J.D. Allison.
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5: Now, on with our survey of the 40 top hits in the nation. This is American Top 40. I'm Casey Kasem, and the countdown rolls on.
3: Number 26.
5: This debuted at number 39 2 weeks ago, moved up 8 last week. This week, it moves up to number 26. It's Walter Egan and Magnet and Steel.

Newcomer Walter Egan on AT40, produced by Fleetwood Mac's Lindsey Buckingham. At number 36, moving up 5 with Magnet and Steel. As we found out in our special countdown 2 weeks ago, the lady who has spent more total weeks at number 1 than any other woman in the rock era is Roberta Flack. With 3 different records, she was at number 1 for 12 weeks. Her current hit, moving up 2 to 25 this week, is If Ever I See You Again, Roberta Flack.

0: 8 songs this week on our chart from the movies. That's one of them, the title tune from If Ever I See You Again. At number 25, Roberta Flack. We have a letter here on AT40 from a professional cook in New Hampshire who wants to know how many number one songs there have been whose titles mention some kind of food. Well, we found 12 number ones like that, and 9 of them name foods that are loaded with sugar. Details coming up.
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0: 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The song at number 24, Love and Kisses, and Thank God It's Friday.

0: Love and Kisses on American Top 40, the title song from the movie Thank God It's Friday, at number 24, moving up a notch this week. Well, now let's answer that question about food in the number one spot. The letter is from Ellie Eastman in Chatham, New Hampshire, and she writes, "Dear Casey, I recently heard Cheeseburger in Paradise on your countdown. I'm a professional cook and was wondering how many songs over the years have made it to number one with food mentioned in their titles." Well, Ellie, our research staff each put on about 8 pounds checking that one out, and you'll understand why when I read you the menu. During the rock era, there have been 12 number one songs whose titles refer to something edible. There was one main course, Sukiyaki, one pastry song, American Pie, one song that mentions fruit, one bad apple, and 9 number one songs named for sweets: Honeycomb, Peppermint Twist, Sugar Shack, Incense and Peppermints, Honey, Sugar Sugar, Brown Sugar, The Candy Man, and Lady Marmalade. So there you have it, Ellie. It's not a well-balanced diet, but those are all the number ones of the rock era with titles that mention something to eat. Thanks for your letter. Now on with the countdown.
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0: Here's Steely Dan and another song from a motion picture. The title song from FM. Moving up 5 notches to 23.

0: There's a rock drummer in the countdown who actually went deaf from listening to his own band. That story and their current hit are coming up.
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4: The next group on AT40, Toby Bowl, started out only 4 years ago with acoustic guitars. Then they went electric. Now they're on the charts. They move up 7 notches this week to number 22 with My Angel Baby. Here's the 5-man group from Texas, Toby Bowl.

There's one of nine acts on American Top 40 for the first time this week at number 22, Toby Beau and My Angel Baby. American Top 40 originates in Hollywood. My name is Casey Kasem, and the countdown doesn't stop until we get to the top. Debuting last week at 26 and now moving up to 21 this week, here are the Commodores from Tuskegee, Alabama, and Three Times a Lady.

three times a lady. The Commodores on American Top 40, second week on the chart, moving up five to number 21. Well, now, my story of the rock musician who was made deaf in one ear by the loud music of his own band. The man is Dennis Elliott. He's the drummer of the popular group Foreigner. During a tour not too long ago, the band was tuning up before a performance. And all of a sudden, Dennis felt a sharp pain in his left ear. Within a few seconds, he couldn't hear out of that ear at all. Dennis told us he'd never been so scared in all of his life. It's bad enough for anybody losing his hearing, but for a musician, it wipes out a career. The next morning, the doctors told Dennis what he already knew, that his deaf left ear was a victim of those powerful amplifiers that he sat so close to during Foreigner's performances. And if he kept it up, his other ear was next, and the deafness might become permanent. So Dennis just stayed away from the band to let the injured eardrum heal. And 4 days later, his hearing returned. Well, Dennis is back to work now as Foreigner's drummer. But ever since that terrible scare, he hasn't taken any chances. For every performance and rehearsal, he wears earplugs in both ears. The band's latest hit moves up 10 notches this week to number 20. Here's Foreigner and Hot-Blooded.

0: There's the biggest moving record in the countdown this week. Second week on the chart, moving up 10 notches to number 20, the half English and half American group, Foreigner and Hot Blooded. 19 hits to number 1 and counting down.
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0: This week on AT40, there are 18 male solo acts. That's more than we've had in a long, long time. Joe Walsh is one of them at number 19, moving up 4, third week on the chart. Life's Been Good.

0: Joe Walsh on American Top 40, moving to number 19 from 23 with Life's Been Good. There's a song in our countdown about a crime of passion that happens in a New York disco that was, for 30 years, the most famous nightclub in the world. Details and the song are coming up.
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15: From the My Bash area, here's your forecast. For tonight, showers likely, then mostly clear after midnight and a low of 64. Tomorrow, patchy smoke early, then sunny skies with a high of 82. Tomorrow night, mostly clear with a low of 62. On Monday, partly sunny skies with a high of 84. That's your My Bash area forecast. I'm J.D. Allison.
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You're listening to the most popular songs from Fairbanks to Philadelphia, from Mobile to Muncie. I'm Casey Kasem, and the countdown rolls on now with a song at number 18. Here's Eruption.

Eruption is the group. The song is at number 18 this week, same position as last week. I Can't Stand the Rain. This is Casey Kasem on American Top 40 in Hollywood. And now we're up to Barry Manilow's latest hit, the story song about Lola, the beautiful showgirl, and the men who kill because of her. We wondered if it was based on an actual incident, so we talked to Jack Feldman, who co-wrote the lyric with Bruce Sussman, and he told us that their story was pure fiction. But they had it happen in a place that is pure legend. Number 10 East 30th Street in New York City, the Copacabana. For 30 years, absolutely the most famous nightclub in America and probably in the world. It opened in 1940, and on its stage during the next 33 years, the Copa presented the biggest entertainers in the business. As an example of how important it was, the Copacabana is the club that Dean Martin and Jerry Lewis chose for their last performance together as the comedy team of Martin and Lewis. And they were the top-drawing act in the business. When the Copa closed in 73, the hottest music act at that time was Tony Orlando and Dawn, and they headlined the last show. The club's owner, the late Jules Podell, named it after the famous Copacabana Beach in Rio de Janeiro, and he built it around a Latin American theme, which explains why Barry Manilow wrote this music with such a heavy Latin flavor. 2 years ago, the Copa reopened as a disco. It's all in the song. Moving up five notches this week, here's Copacabana.

0: Copacabana, the story of Lola on American Top 40 is told by Barry Manilow. One of a half a dozen disco songs in the countdown this week, coming in at number 17.
1: Number 16.
0: Moving up one notch, sixth week on the chart, here's Englishman Eric Clapton with his hit tune, Wonderful Tonight.

0: There's the 16th most popular song in the country this week, Eric Clapton and Wonderful Tonight. Coming up, the 15 biggest hits this week in the USA.
1: JC's Coast to Coast.
0: We're counting down the hits the way they're ranked on Billboard's national charts. Survey song number 15, fourth week on the chart, moving up five, is the Jefferson Starship's Runaway. You don't know.

Runaway at number 15 on American Top 40, moving up 5 by the San Francisco-based group Jefferson Starship. And here's another group out of the Bay up there in San Francisco. Pablo Cruz, the four-man band at number 14, moving up 7 with Love Will Find a Way.

0: Pablo Cruz on AT40 at number 14, moving up 7. That's Love Will Find a Way. This is Casey Kasem in Hollywood. We'll be right back with the top 13 tunes in the USA yet to come.
1: And the match is about to begin.
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5: We're up to a classic American Top 40 Extra from July 15th, 1978. It's by The Village People, who lost their lead singer and co-writer Victor Willis last month after a short illness. The Village People formed in New York back in 1977 to capitalize on the disco craze. And during the late 70s, they'd go on to score 3 top 40 hits, YMCA, In the Navy, and the song that got it all started, Macho Man. Got it.